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0: I've got some sunshine for all of you, my loves. We have a cool, cool contest to talk about tonight. And if you missed it last night, it's a fun one for those of you who love box sets. We recently chose also the Big Four for Journey, our picks for the four best Journey albums. And we're going to play songs from those records during the 9 at 9 tonight. And of course, your requests, I need them. Let's get into it. 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

No satisfaction, indeed. I have jury duty this week. I'm hoping that by the time you and I talk again tomorrow night, I'll be done. We'll see. I've got a strategy on how I can really make this whole jury duty thing efficient time-wise. I'm going to go in tomorrow dressed up as Rob Halford of Judas Priest in the 80s, and I don't think they're going to be too happy about that. Stay tuned. It's Ultimate Classic Rock.

There's the new Steven Spielberg movie, Disclosure Day, in theaters. I had a buddy who saw it over the weekend, said it was really good. And as we talked about here on the show, Spielberg believes that aliens have been here, and they are still here right now as we speak. And a new study by CBS News shows that a lot of Americans feel the same way as Steven does, whether it's here or elsewhere in the universe. Nearly two-thirds, 63% of Americans, believe that there's intelligent life on other planets, according to the survey. It also finds that 21% think they've already made contact with us, and another 46% think that they will in the future, while a third, 33%, think that we never will. And when asked how they would feel meeting beings from other planets, curiosity tops the list at 67%, followed by folks that are nervous, 47% there, excited, 32%, and scared, 31%. Lane Staley might have been the first proof of alien life. He was an interesting-looking guy, wasn't he? That's just my theory. It's Ultimate Classic Rock.

You were pumping your fist in the air during that last song I saw you, and that is the proper way to behave. It's Matt Wardlaw. We say it Matt, M-A-T-T. The last name is Wardlaw. Figure out the spelling on that one all by yourself, because I'm cruel like that. But really, it's not hard. We'll dig into some more of your requests, including Tom Petty, as we continue with Ultimate Classic Rock. 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

Man, there's some great live Eddie Money from over the years that's been popping up on YouTube recently. Do a search for Eddie Money 1991 concert. 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The channel name is just quite simply Rick, R-I-C-K, and he's got really nice sounding concerts from a bunch of different eras of Eddie Money, including a 1991 concert from Caesar Tahoe on the Right Here tour, and also a 1992 concert recorded live in San Diego at the Rhythm Cafe while Eddie was out doing that great acoustic tour that we heard a bit of on the Unplug It In EP.

That is still a bucket list item for me, getting a full concert officially released from that acoustic tour. So it's going to be cool to hear that, at least, on YouTube. Check that stuff out. It's Matt Wardlaw, as promised. Requested tunage from Tom Petty and the Heartbreakers. It's UCR.

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And our buddy Rick Lagasse suggested that we should play this next song by Rush, and I'm going to happily concur. Let's fly high with UCR.

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Well, check this out. 6 years ago, Evan was going to school at Smithtown High School West and wrote Knicks in six, 2026 NBA Finals as his quote in the high school yearbook. And boy, Evan looks like a wizard now, doesn't he? They did it in five, but Evan was darn close with his high school words. And I know he's got to be loving all this. And I can still hear Knicks fans celebrating, by the way. Congrats to you all. I guess the way these things work, you can celebrate for another week or so before people will start to get tired of it. But here's Requested Asia. It's Ultimate Classic Rock.

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0: awfully close to our 9 at 9. As I mentioned, tonight it is all Journey. We're going to look at their big four albums, according to UCR. Kansas and Def Leppard are also up ahead on UCR.
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0: 60s. I'm old enough to be his grandfather. 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I think the most important thing we can do is let them know that they're safe, that they're valued and cared for and loved, and that they're important.
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Steve and Pamela and Lisa are among our winners in the recent contest to go see Kansas play a show of their choice. 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Congrats to all of our winners, and thanks to Kansas for the hookup. 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And let's do this one for the guys. 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

From Journey's 1978 Infinity album, their first with Steve Perry, and that record is one of our big four Journey albums at Ultimate Classic Rock, and we're going to hear selections from all of those records on that list tonight on the 9 at 9. And what else is on that list of the big four Journey albums? Well, I'm mighty glad that you asked, because 1979's Evolution is one of them. This is UCR.

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It's one of the biggest songs of all time, also one of the most polarizing Journey songs of all time. I'm on the side of the folks who still dig Don't Stop Believin'. It's Matt Wardlaw, the Escape album, of course, one of the big four Journey albums as selected by UCR. And if we were making a list of the big four Neil Schon guitar solos, this would definitely be on there. It's ultimate classic rock.

Any way you want it. Our big four Journey albums. Your mileage may vary, but we're saying that those albums are Infinity, Escape, Evolution, and right there, we heard a cut from the fourth album on our list, 1980's Departure. Let's do one more from that record. It's Ultimate Classic Rock, and you are in the line of fire.

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There's our final song here in the 9 at 9, revisiting the Big Four Journey albums recently ranked at Ultimate Classic Rock. And those records all come from what we'll call the imperial period of Journey's work, 1978's Infinity, their first album with Steve Perry at number one, also on our list of the Big Four, 1979's Evolution, 1980's Departure, and 1981, Escape. That list was hard for me. I would probably put Frontiers on there, but what do you take out? That is the problem. It's Matt Wardlaw. UCR Backstage is next after this from Miss Pat Benatar.

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July 4th, 1973, David Bowie performed the final Ziggy Stardust concert with the Spiders from Mars at the Hammersmith Odeon in London. We're going to revisit that concert tonight on Backstage. You just heard a song, as a matter of fact, from that show, because it was today in 1972 that the original Ziggy Stardust album was first released, and it was quite an experience if you heard that studio album back then, saw Bowie and the Spiders live, or if you're hearing all of it now for the first time, well, check out that studio record, and let's give you some more from that final Bowie Spiders show in London. This is Ultimate Classic Rock.

0: David Bowie in his alter ego of Ziggy Stardust and the final concert performance from Ziggy and the Spiders from Mars, recorded live at the Hammersmith Odeon. And the versions of the Hammersmith recordings that we've been hearing tonight come from a great 50th anniversary reissue that came out in the summer of 2023. So check that out if you missed it. It's Wardlaw. 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

Well, shout out to the guy who was arrested in Canada for piloting a kayak while drunk. Here's some helpful tips as to why he was caught. Well, one, he was highly intoxicated. That never works out well. Two, the kayak was stolen. That also never works out well. Three, he was paddling using a snow shovel, presumably also stolen. Let's send this next song out to our guy who probably does not want to go for any aquatic adventures now. I'm pretty sure about that. It's Ultimate Classic Rock.

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Raise your hand if you're the one who requested Led Zeppelin. Oh, wow, that's quite a few of you. You know what the UCR universe wants. They get it. 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
1: Tom Petty and the Heartbreakers are turning 50 as a band this year. 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

Adria Petty was here on the program recently, and there's all sorts of cool things in the works for the 50th anniversary of Tom Petty and the Heartbreakers, including some stuff that they're digging out of the archives. We've already gotten that live show from Boston in 1978 that was released on Record Store Day, and we've played some of that on the show, and they've also got an extended version of Breakdown that is set to come out later this month, and a big, big reissue is scheduled for this fall. Of course, we can't wait to hear more about that. Right now, though, let's play something else cool that emerged recently. This is the extended version of American Girl that we finally get to hear how they ended it in the studio when they recorded it. Check it out. It's Ultimate Classic Rock.

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I played that U2 for a reason because U2 produced the Joshua Tree album with Daniel Lanois and Brian Eno. And I had the chance to finally see the documentary about Brian, simply called Eno, over the weekend. The Rock and Roll Hall of Fame did a huge all-day film festival where they showed six documentaries, including the new film about the late Paul Di'Anno from Iron Maiden, the Red Cross documentary, the Billy Preston film, some other stuff. All six films were fantastic, but the Brian Eno film, again, just called Eno, was so good. And what's wild is it's called a generative documentary, which in short means that it's different every single time that you watch it. And if you're a big music nerd and or a fan of Brian Eno, the good news is you can check out that Eno film as we speak on the Criterion channel. If you don't have that, they do offer a free trial. So use that free trial magic. Check it out, because even if you have no idea who Brian Eno is, I think you're going to love the film. It's really, really interesting. It's ultimate classic rock.

0: 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And as we continue down the path, we're going to talk about a super cool rarity that Rush pulled out on their current reunion tour. Do not go anywhere. 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

0: The start to the Rush Tour has been absolutely insane. They wrapped up four nights in Los Angeles over the weekend by playing the title track to A Farewell to Kings, which we just heard for the first time since 1979. It's been that long since they've had it in the set list. That's crazy. They once again played the entire 2112 suite and friends. I am so, so very stoked to see the Rush Tour. And if you've already had a chance to see it, I got to know. Tell me what your favorite moments were. As I mentioned earlier, we are giving away a copy of the band's R50 box set this week. 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

Here's another one that makes you say, I love this station. 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

on Reddit shows just how bad it can be. It asks the question, men of Reddit, what is the worst thing a girl has said to you on a date? And with more than 1,400 replies, people have a lot on their mind. Some of the worst include, can you take a picture of me for Tinder? And God, I can't believe I've lowered my standards this much. And as another person on Reddit said, one of the worst things a girl said to them on a date, you remind me of my brother, which, as he wrote, was instant game over. All right, here's the counterpoint. Let's hear what the ladies say are the worst things that they've heard from guys. That should take a while. It's Ultimate Classic Rock.

0: 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We'll do at least two more, I can promise that, including Foreigner for Libby, who has been very, very patient since she requested that. That is next, and it is Ultimate Classic Rock.
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They call me M to the Wardlaw. I am here with you roughly five nights a week, as long as I don't get lost. And even when I do, it seems like I usually find my way here. I'm good like that. My thanks to producer Eric, and big thanks to each and every one of you out there in the UCR universe. Let's do it again tomorrow night on Ultimate Classic Rock.

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2: Dwyer and Michaels in the morning.
19: Guys are weird.
20: You guys are weird.
21: You've surrounded yourself with a bunch of weirdos.
22: Guys are weird.
23: I'm not weird.
24: I'm not weird.
25: Yes, you are indeed a
23: weirdo.
25: Everybody's a weirdo. I'm a weirdo. You're a weirdo.
26: Ready for the big show?
27: Yes.
28: But be prepared.
29: He's prepared for it to get weird.
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2: It's the Dwyer and Michaels Morning Show.

0: Lover Boy. That was Dwyer.
1: Also known
2: my
1: as
2: my lover boy.
1: Lover boy.
0: Yes.
1: It's Dwyer and Michaels. Welcome to the
0: Did
1: show.
0: Did you see him coming on to me already this morning, Megan?
3: Yeah, you guys got a weird vibe going on over
1: Look
3: there.
1: Look at the way he's dressed.
0: Look
1: I'll
0: at the way
1: right
0: he
1: now.
0: Comes at me with that tongue of his.
1: You're wearing that off-the-shoulder number. How he
0: Thank
1: expect
0: you.
1: Me to behave. My God. It's like you're giving it away over there.
0: Yeah.
1: You know, the real estate market is difficult to navigate, but some people find that if they buy a house in foreclosure, distressed property, foreclosure, they can flip it with very little money spent. And that's what this guy tried to do in Connecticut. He bought a house at the beginning of the month at a foreclosure auction or foreclosure sale. It was sold June 2nd, and the guy was from out of town, so he drove to Connecticut, where the house is, to inspect it and clean it up and put it back on the market. The house he found to be in actually pretty good condition. This countertops, the three dead bodies.
0: Back up.
1: There were three.
0: Did you say garbage disposal?
1: Three dead bodies.
0: Three dead bodies.
1: In the house. Please.
0: How many was he hoping to find? Only two?
1: Just none.
0: None.
1: It was going to be
0: none. Dead bodies. Okay.
1: The police say that, don't worry, there's not a killer out on the road anywhere. They think the three deceased people were the previous owners of the home.
0: Well, who hit him where he couldn't see him?
1: Explains why it went into foreclosure, I guess, if you're not...
0: Oh, he just bought it sight unseen?
1: Yep. A beautiful home in Burlington, Connecticut.
0: Yes.
1: On a two-acre lot, a single-family home.
0: Comes with renters who are bad pay, however.
1: The coroner received the three bodies. Police say no foul play is suspected.
0: Well, nobody checked on him?
1: I guess not. I guess it's...
0: Before it went into foreclosure?
1: Yeah, he stopped paying. The bank doesn't care. Bank just wants their money.
0: Yeah, but so does the state.

0: or the county or whatever municipality as far as the property taxes.
1: Yeah, the house is on a, they say it's a very, it's not well-traveled road. It's out in the country.
0: Oh, well, that explains the smell.
1: Yeah. Boy, wouldn't you be, you pull up and you're like, man, sure smells like fresh farm out here.
0: Are we in Wisconsin?
1: You walk in to find it's not the farm you're smelling. It's the ones that bought the farm. they haven't said the names of the people they think, they haven't named the bodies. And there's three of them, which is weird. So there's two owners listed on the house, Paul and Sally Ann Cash. I don't know if it's like I don't know if that's their actual name or that's their company name, and they come in and buy houses and try to flip them or what.
2: They were the buyers or the sellers?
1: They were the last owners. The sellers were the state.
2: I was going to say, was it a bank foreclosure type sale? So you don't go in and do a once through the house with an inspector or anything?
1: I was looking at the foreclosure sale. And it says cash only, and it says the house is vacant.
0: Except for the people who are refusing to leave. They're not moving.
1: They say you cannot inspect the house. Trespassing is a crime. That's on the foreclosure listing. It says you cannot go on the property even though it's believed to be vacant. Trespassing is a crime. So it's like they built it up so that you couldn't see, and they were just tossing bodies in there.
2: Is kind of like that reality show where they buy a storage locker.
0: Yep.
2: Wait to see what's inside.
1: Please be a riding lawnmower. Please be a riding. Oh, it's a dead body.
0: I would value this at negative $5,000. So, okay, so now the previous owners, not only are they in foreclosure, but they're also in the real estate market for a much smaller piece of land.
1: Yes, they are. Basement only. Mm-hmm. The homeowner contacted police. That's when they got the call earlier this week.
0: Well, the new buyer, the guy who bought in that buyer. Foreclosure.
1: Yeah. And you got to list that when you relist the house to flip it? Is that like something you got to put on the disclosure form?
0: I wouldn't.
1: Yeah. Let's see. We just redid the driveway.
0: You don't want people to think it's haunted.
1: No.
2: God. Is that common practice then for foreclosures? I mean, because if they're dealing with that a lot, it's just they just want the money and be done with that. They don't want that property, right?
0: Yeah. Get it off of their books.
1: Yep.
0: Yeah. Hell yeah. If it's a bank.
1: Yeah, they don't care. It was
0: even if it's the bank with heart
1: and well, lungs, bones,
0: all the other parts. It's included.
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0: have a Scooby-Doo beard. He's just making up words at the end there. Aerosmith, Living on the Edge. 10 minutes from 6 o'clock. Good morning. We're halfway through the work week. How about that?
1: It's like a short week.
0: We're doing the Dragon Daddies. 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But it's a smoker. It's a one-of-a-kind experience where you're the crew chief at the Cordova Nationals. There are five songs in our Dragon Daddies montage.
1: Six songs in our Dragon Daddies montage that we will play for you this morning. We'll play it a bunch of times for you. We'll ask you at 9 o'clock or so when first person who can correctly guess all the songs and their artists in order will be our first qualifier.
0: Here, I'll even give you the montage right now. Listen close. Jot these down.

0: at all but the last one.
1: You lie. The last one was the easiest.
2: What is it?
1: Carry on my wayward son.
2: Yeah, by who?
1: I don't know. I just know that song.
0: Title and artist in order. We'll ask after 9 o'clock. The first person who gets through and gets it right.
3: Play it again. Play it again.
4: Okay.
5: Daddy never sleeps at night.
2: Do you know that one, Megan?
1: Nope.
5: Daddy never sleeps at night.
6: Papa was a rolling stone.
1: Nope.
5: Daddy never sleeps at night.
2: How about that? Same one.
6: Papa

0: That's a good one.
1: Carry on my wayward son.
2: What's the next line?
1: Don't you cry no more.
2: No.
1: There'll be peace when you are done. Don't you cry no more.
2: Nope.
1: Just lay your weary head to rest.
3: Okay, now your line.
1: Don't you cry no more.
2: She got it. She got it. She's the smartest person on the show. The smartest woman on the show.
0: I'm the only woman.
4: Megan, were you able to pick up a theme in that montage at all?
0: Yeah, they're all about baby daddies and fathers and sons.
5: Baby daddies. Category number one.
0: That's what he said.
2: The term baby daddy didn't exist when half of these songs were written because you didn't do that sort of filth.

0: Don't you cry no more. Ow!
1: There's more.
2: Well, Megan's not going to be one of the finalists.
3: Well, she's not a daddy or a drag queen.
2: We will let you try after 9 to find out if you can be our first qualifier. Our second qualifier will be tomorrow. And then Friday morning out at the dragway, Hairball will line up two racers, one each representing our finalists, to see who wins. Our fun little Dragon Daddies contest.
3: 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We'll play that montage until somebody gets it right. It should be easy. What are you predicting?
2: First caller gets it.
3: First caller will get it?
0: Nah, they're going to mess it up. I say caller number 3.
3: I agree with Megan.
2: Caller number 3?
0: Yeah, caller number 2 is going to accidentally hang up, and then caller number 3 is going to win it all.
2: It's like Nostradamus.

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1: I'm sorry, Megan, that's not it.
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Journey 603 with Dwyer and Michaels. Did you get all of them in the Dragon Daddies montage? Six songs. We need them by title and artist coming up at 9:30. Plenty of time. Megan knows almost all of them.

0: Don't you cry no more. Ow!
1: You know, I knew that she was going to do that. So that's why I now have created a new version. It's just the last song for you.
0: A remix? Carry on my wayward son.
1: Don't you cry no more. I mean, never mind that it you know, chops out a couple verses right. of the song.
2: Yeah. But. Yeah, just get to it. These kids, they don't have time anymore.
3: She also cuts off the drummer, too. Don't you cry no
0: more. Where's the owl?
2: You do the owl.
3: Yeah.
0: That's not in the song. Carry on my wayward son.
3: Don't you cry no more. No.
2: No.
0: He doesn't say owl.
3: Goose, get the third. Okay. Get the third version.
1: Okay.
3: That's the version that's towards the end when they kick into the double time. All right. Now for everybody else. That's the Megan version. This is the you guys version. Daddy never sleeps at night. Ow! Don't do. Ow!
0: Papa was a rolling stone. Papa was a roach and stone.
3: Don't. Ow! Daddy don't rock and roll. But don't you cry, no.

0: You wanted me to do it, didn't you? You like the remix?
1: Don't you cry no more.
0: No! Yes!
2: It makes her so happy.
3: Yes! I told you I'm not crazy.
0: Down. We should play that more often.
4: At one time, that was the number one researching song.
3: Yep. Everybody liked that. Everybody liked that song. It's the song you can agree upon.
1: Don't you cry no more.
0: Ow! Oh.
4: And if I'm being honest, when it comes on the radio and I'm driving around, I crank that song.
3: Of course. I do too.
4: That song, More Than a Feeling by Boston, and Magic Power by Triumph. Like, I like when I hear those and I didn't play them. Like, I'm just driving around and then one pops on and I'm like, yes, crank that up.
0: Somebody should hire me. I could be in this band.
3: We hired you. What are you talking about?
4: I don't think you can be in the band because you would bring the average age down by about 50 years.
2: Speaking of.

0: They're still touring and have a date in October at the Rhythm City Casino. They just announced.
1: Oh, is this the 80th anniversary of Point of No Return, or what is it called?
0: Well, Point of No Return did have their 50th anniversary recently.
1: 50th? Okay.
0: Yeah, but it might be up to 52 or 3 now.
2: I believe that whole promotion and tour idea was cut in half due to COVID. And so I think they were the first band to, after COVID was over and people started going back to concerts, they're like, okay, remember 18 months ago when we were touring the 50th anniversary of Point of No Return?
1: Yes.
2: Okay, now it's the 51st and a half anniversary of Point of No Return, but we're still going to do the tour, the 50th anniversary, because we had all the t-shirts made, you see? So we're going to continue. We're going to run that until the t-shirts are out. Oh, no! Yeah, it's tough. It's tough to be a classic rock band
0: Wait a minute, man. Do you want to know something?
2: I would love to know something.
0: No! Point of No Return was released in 1977. So the 50th anniversary isn't until next year.
3: No!
0: So they've been running this 50th anniversary tour for how long?
2: Yeah, about 8 years. So
0: okay.
1: It was in anticipation of the 50th anniversary tour. We're old and we knew it was coming up. Hell, the one guy, he caught COVID and his eye fell out. We interviewed the one guy who has the eye patch. And one of us asked him, so do your friends ever call you, you know? And he goes, patch? No, no one calls me that. Okay. All right. I don't know. I'm not. It's
2: just, well, not everybody gets the nickname. It doesn't work for everybody.
1: Only the one-eyed guy.
2: The Point of No Return anniversary tour by the band Kansas was a massive multi-year celebration. Well, yeah, it is now because that wasn't the way they wanted it to go. It kicked off in 2018.
1: 4 years before its 50th anniversary.
2: Yeah.
1: That's like, my God, my daughter sent out the save the date for her wedding long, long time before it happened. But this is really good planning. Like too early. Too much planning.
2: We were visiting Ma and Dad, and Joey said, I was supposed to bring a save the date.
1: Yes.
2: For to give to my mom and dad. And my mom said, what's that? And my son is like, well, and he didn't even really know. He's like, well, it's a card you send someone who you're going to invite to your wedding, and
1: they save it.
2: And so my dad said, why don't you just send the invitation? Then we'll know the date. And it made such perfect sense because my parents are isolated from this, like, everything has to be a new marketing idea kind of mentality. They still live in a world where what's real is real and what's not real, they don't deal with. I almost envy them. Like, they have no social media presence.
1: Which is great.
2: At all. They're not bothered by it. They're not amped by it. They just, you know, they go about living their lives. The biggest problem my mom has is not, you know, whether or not there's algae in the reflecting pool or there's any of that. She doesn't care about any of that. She wants to make sure that the prosciutto is fresh at when she goes to the Italian store.
1: Right.
2: And that the ladies aren't elbowing her at the counter to get the freshest stuff. That, I'm like, man, I envy that. I really do.
1: A save the date is all part of the racket that has become the wedding process.
2: Yeah.
1: And it's perfect sense. We need your parents to go, well, why don't you just send us the invitation?
2: Right.
1: Instead of the, hey, here's a thing to let you know I'm going to watch the mail.
2: Yep.
1: In case you decided to not go to the mailbox between now and when we're going to send the invitations. I think the idea was, hey, we don't have the pictures done yet, but this is the save a date. Save the date. So we can buy us a little time to send out the invitations.
2: I think it's more sinister than that.
1: Yeah.
2: The save the date is to get on the radar of the gift-giving people so that even if they don't attend for whatever reason, they got to save the date before they got anything else. So it's harder to not go if you already knew about the date, you know, all the way back 10 months ago. So you're more likely to send a gift.

0: I think that's what it's about. It's about generating more gifts from people who won't be at the reception.
1: Which there's nothing wrong with that.
0: No, I'm just saying that in the new world of marketing and, you know, what'd you call it? The racket. Mm-hmm. The racket that is a wedding planning.
2: Yep.
0: You know, it's somehow along the line, it became not enough to have the most special day of your life surrounded by your closest friends and family who are all celebrating it with you. Somehow it went from that to, well, if you don't get out there and market it, you're not going to get the most money back, or you're not going to get the most people, or
2: enjoy
0: the ones you
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0: Yeah.
2: It's because of you.
0: It just got to today, be weird.
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4: Good morning. This is KWWL's Nasir Meikle here with your morning news. The Dubuque City Council has approved nearly $4 million for a new roof and heating system at the Municipal Services Building. The Public Works facility on Kerper Court has dealt with leaks and cooling issues in recent years. About 15% of the funding will come from the Water Fund, and a construction contract is expected to be awarded July 20th. A free composting program is coming to the Dubuque County Library's Holy Cross branch. All About Dirt will be held June 24th from 1 to 2 p.m. at the Holy Cross branch on Main Street. Staff from Dubuque County Conservation will lead the program. A Dubuque man is under arrest after police say he brandished a handgun at a woman. Police arrested 62-year-old Richard C. Lewis on a warrant for assault while displaying a dangerous weapon. Court documents say the incident happened January 5th on Rottenberg Avenue. Police used traffic camera images to identify Lewis and interview him in March. That was your KWWL News for the morning. Thank you for listening and have a good day.
5: ABC News, I'm Brian Clark. The president this morning abruptly pausing his nomination for the next director of national intelligence, demanding that Congress instead pass both a voter ID bill and reauthorize a key intelligence program. New reports say the deal to end the war between the U.S. and Iran includes a provision that Iran will be able to sell its oil without restrictions as soon as the document is signed. That's expected Friday. It also calls for an immediate end to fighting in Lebanon between Israel and Hezbollah. We're learning more about the alleged plot to attack the UFC fight at the White House and its alleged leader, a 19-year-old from Ohio named Tyson Prosper.
6: They describe him as a ringleader, and they say that this group chat that he was a part of on Signal, that the members of it would often talk about anti-government sentiment, mm-hmm. that they particularly outraged over the government's handling of the Jeffrey Epstein files.
5: It's ABC's Alex Malum. The first tip was from Prosper's mother, who was concerned about gun purchases. This is ABC News.
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8: I'm KWWL meteorologist Brandon Libby. Strong to severe storms are expected through this morning. That'll come with a threat for very large hail, a few isolated damaging wind gusts, and some heavy rainfall. Otherwise, isolated storms are also expected through the afternoon. Those may be strong. We'll see our highs around 73 and winds turning strong from the west, gusting to 40 miles per hour. We're partly cloudy overnight tonight with lows down to 54. That's your Storm Alert Weather 7 forecast.
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1: 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The metal art, they don't do the pizza. The pizza you got to get elsewhere, but you know what I mean. Blake Shelton is 50. The judge on The Voice and the new Gwen Stefani, rebound man. They married now? They get married and got kids.
0: No, they just lay around and doink.
1: Nice. Ray LaMontagne is 53. Before he got into the music business, he was working double shifts at a shoe factory in New Hampshire. And they moved the factory to China because they could get 14 different employees to work for the same amount of money. Ray had to get into the music business. Nathan Morris is 55. You might not know his name, but he is the singer, or one-time singer, for the band Boys to Men, the 80s boy band. He's got crazy vocal range.
0: Is he the one with the low voice that goes, hey, girl?
1: Mm-hmm. He can sing both baritone and soprano, at least he could back then.
0: And I could see you, because I'm in the yard, looking into your bedroom window, girl. Do you know that song, Megan? Where his voice is so deep, you're like, did that come out of him?
2: When he says, hey girl.
0: Hey, girl.
2: Yeah, I know that one.
0: Take that off real slow. Now put it back on. Now take it off and put it on me. Never mind, girl.
1: Dizzy Reed from Guns N' Roses is 63.
0: Hey, boy.
1: Marcia Minor is 72. She's been in 53 fine films, including Broads Behind Bras. Hot Child in the City.
0: Ooh.
1: And it's something called Penetration Film 6. let's just skip the art and go right to what this is.
0: Broads Behind Bras? Mm. Was that a typo and they just said, you know what, leave it?
1: No, actually it was called Broads Behind Bars. I changed it to Bras because I thought it sounded better.
0: Oh, okay.
1: I figure I can take a little bit of artistic license if I have to. You'll find it if you look hard enough.
0: Actually, there it is. 1977.
1: Paul McCartney, one of the only two surviving Beatles. He's 84 years old. Did he just put out another record?
0: Probably.
1: Does somebody, you know, someone in his closest circle should tell him, dude, nobody wants to hear your new stuff anymore.
0: I think that they're saying, dude, have you listened to what they're putting out these days? It's crap.
1: Here's some junk that happened today in rock history. 1873, Sue Anthony was fined $100 for attempting to vote in the 1872 presidential election, the one between Grant and Horace Greeley. She refused to pay the fine. Women could finally vote 47 years later in 1920 when the 19th Amendment was passed. Sue was punished in addition to that fine that she never paid. They said, one day we'll put you on a coin that's completely confused with a quarter and no one will ever use it. What do you think of that?
0: I think my name is not Sue or Susie or Suze. It's Susan. You don't call me Suze.
1: Well, I know the middle initial stood for bitch. Whatever. 1967, the Jimi Hendrix Experience made their U.S. debut at the Monterey Pop Festival. That was the show that, at the end of which, Hendrix set his guitar on fire and became an overnight superstar.
0: Yeah.
1: Yeah, not because you're the best guitarist on the planet. No, because you're so weird you set your guitar on fire. That's
0: dumb.
1: Same as sending out a save the date. let's see, 1985, Weird Al Yankovic released his third album, Dare to

0: stupid. 1999, Disney's Tarzan hit theaters. In 2000, Tiger Woods won the U.S. Open for the first time by a record 15 strokes. He won it again in two other years, 2002 and in 2008. In Today in Rock History, the year 2010, a double-sided sheet of paper that John Lennon handwrote the Beatles song A Day in the Life sold for $1.5 million. Weird thing is you can only display one side at a time.
1: Yeah, how do you put that in a frame?
0: Yeah, is it one of those double-sided clear frames? You hang it on like one of those same motors that a disco ball is on or a ceiling fan so it spins around.
1: I guess.
0: Everybody can see both sides of it. 2010, Toy Story 3 was released. That's the one where Andy goes to college and the toys almost die. Toy Story 4 came out in 2019. I like adult Toy Story where the toys come to life all over Andy when his mom catches him in his unlocked.
1: Two toys at each hole or what's it called?
0: 2014,
1: what?
0: Lord of the Rings star Ian McKellen received an honorary doctorate of letters degree from Cambridge University. That's right, nerds. Gandalf went to Cambridge. Tolkien went to Oxford. Finally, today in rock history, 2016, Tom DeLonge reveals the true reason for leaving Blink-182. It was to investigate UFOs. In an interview with Mike, the magazine, the Aliens Exist singer claims that the truth is out there. There's been hundreds and hundreds of thousands of eyewitness accounts, trace evidence that's been analyzed by scientists across the world. Events have happened on the ground. It's all around us. I know stuff I can't talk about right now.
1: What? And you're qualified to be the mayor of Hammond, Indiana.
0: Sir.
1: Home of the Hammond Bears.
0: I don't know what happened to Blink-182 after Tom left, but I'm sure it was terrible. That's a look at today in rock history.
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0: girl like you.
1: 6:32. Good morning. It's Dwyer and Michaels. How you doing on the Dragon Daddies montage? Do you need to hear it again?

0: Six songs, title and artist, The Dragon Daddy's Montage, number one. If you get it right, you will be racing against another daddy on Friday morning, virtually.
1: I'm looking over the list of the songs on the on our montage. I have seen four out of the six of those bands.
0: Really?
1: Yep. I just realized it as I was going down listening to them. I think you're probably pretty close.
0: Let me see. Daddy never sleeps at night. Seen The Who. Papa was a rolling stone. I have not seen The Temptations.
1: Actually, I have seen five out of the six of those.
0: You've seen The Temptations?
1: Yep. It wasn't the classic version, but it was a Temptations. The Eddie Kendrick, I think, was still okay. Eddie Kendrick was still alive.
0: If you saw The Tempted at some casino somewhere, the Ultimate Temptations tribute, I'm not counting it. The Poison. Yeah, I've seen Poison. I really like Dad is the bar of the car keys. That's the one you haven't seen.
1: Yep.
0: Because he's all dead.
1: Mm-hmm.
0: Hey. Who's that?
1: I'm not saying, because I want to keep some mystery about it.
2: Father of mine. He sounds like a hippie.
0: A hippie?
2: Yeah. Guess a hippie rock artist.
0: Harry Chapin.

0: Don't you cry no more. Ow!
1: Ow! It's not ow, it's go.
0: It's go? Ow! Not in my remix.
2: No.
1: And it doesn't go there. I put it right in the slow part where nobody's expecting it. Ow! She jumps out behind a bush and screams at him.

0: She's getting it.
1: It's so good.
0: It's so good. Even when it's bad, it's really, really good. Just like sex and pizza, man. All right. 9 o'clock. 9:15, something like that. That's when you'll have the opportunity to give us a call and take your guesses. Ow! Ow! I can't scream that high anymore.
1: That's probably a good thing.
0: You don't know.
1: Maybe you can be the baritone in the background.
2: Oh.
3: You'd be like that Boys to Men singer.
0: Hey, girl. No. Hey, girl. Ow! Get the hell out. I'm done. Is that what you had in mind?
4: Don't you cry no more.
1: Oh.
4: That's you. Ow!
3: Oh. Ow! Go. Ow!
0: Hey, got an update to a story that I was talking about on Monday. The reason I had to call 911. No, it wasn't just to defy Dwyer's order that I stopped doing that. An update. Someone who was there could confirm it all. Got this unsolicited email late last night. I'm like, what? That's crazy. We'll share that with you coming up, 6:37.
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10: Welcome back. It's Dwyer and Michaels.
1: At the Dwyer household, we're trying something new. We're not trying any. My wife is trying something new. She's always wanted to have...
10: Her freedom?
1: Strawberries. Yeah, well, that's we got a legal document. It's binding.
10: Aha.
1: She's always wanted to grow strawberries. And so we decided this would be the summer that we would clear out some grass along the sunny side of the house. And we would make like a gardening bed there for different things. And she and a friend, they spent quite a bit of time and energy digging out this part of the, you know, this part of the yard. And they got it all dug out and they replaced all the dirt and then they put mulch on top of it. And so, it really looks pretty cool. And then they got to putting in all of the different plants and there were strawberries that I guess we borrowed from some other people who have strawberries. And I guess strawberries are plants that they grow pretty fast.
10: Yeah, you can like hostas.
1: Yeah,
10: you borrow them or you cut them off, and
1: yeah,
10: it's like a liver.
1: I mean, it's pretty cool actually, because when we started, when she started this project, it was in the pretty early spring, and everything looked kind of like it was never going to grow. I'm looking at it going, okay, it's kind of hard to tell where the mulch stops and where the plant starts, but. Over the last month and a half.
10: It's taken off?
1: Yeah. And so the strawberry plant became like a little strawberry bush, and there's strawberries on it. She like come in.
10: Right now?
1: Yeah. Teeny tiny little strawberries. And she'll come in with a handful. She'll be like, look, I got strawberries. I'm like, that's so cute. And she's like, do you want one? I'm like, no, I don't eat strawberries and I never will.
10: What?
1: Whatever. And then she has raspberries too. And these little raspberry plants are, you know, growing. And I mean, it's kind of cute to watch it. I've never been somebody who gardened ever, but seeing
10: sure fooled me. I look at you and
1: yeah,
10: I
1: know
10: that farmer's probably struggling this season.
1: It's the piece of grass in my mouth that I have wrapped in paper along with a lot of his friends.
10: That farmer's smoking his product.
1: In any case, these little saplings, or I don't even know what you call them, but it's really quite inspirational to watch them grow and, you know, add leaves, and it's kind of cool. And I wanted to help out. So I decided I would do some weeding where some of these weeds and grass had kind of started to grow up through the mulch. And so yesterday I get home and my wife is out. And so I'm like, oh, you know what? I'll just grab one of those garden spades and I'll just start flipping over where the mulch has grass growing through it. So I'm not like pulling grass out of it, but I'm just like flipping the whole thing. And I'm making really great progress. I'm kind of excited for when my wife comes home because she had been talking about having to pull all these weeds that are growing between the bushes.
10: She's going to be so proud of you.
1: Yeah, you know, because you know what? You try to help out when you can.
10: Yes.
1: Okay, couple things I did not know about the gardening area by where the strawberries and the raspberry bushes were.
10: You can't turn a strawberry bush into a refrigerator?
1: She was also growing chamomile and lavender.
10: What's that? I know what lavender is, but what's chamomile?
1: Chamomile is like it's like an herb sort of, I guess, too. Those keep certain pests away from the bushes.
10: Okay, that's fine.

0: I'm going to tell you, they look a lot like weeds.
1: Well, so what?
2: You but you pulled the weeds and not the chamomile and lavender.
0: Oh, I pulled all of it. And so she came home and she's like, where's the chamomile?
2: I don't know.
0: Where's the lavender?
2: You didn't cop to it, did you?
0: I'm like, I don't know. I pulled all the weeds in between all the raspberry bushes and all the strawberries.
2: No, Dwyer, you got to go blame that kid who mowed your welcome mat. Throw him under the bus.
0: Yeah, I think the fact that I was standing there with it in my hands.
2: Well, you got to hide the evidence. Don't you watch
0: it? I didn't know what it was. I thought I was doing a good thing.
2: Yeah, but you don't hold it and go, look, look, look, look. The cops going to do their work. So did you replant it?
0: No.
2: It was too late?
0: No, I killed it. It was dead. I yanked it out of there and roots were all dry. The plant was like, help me. Still got the strawberries and the raspberries, though. I'm going to head out to the store later and pick up some additional plants to fill in where I think just got the bare earth.
2: Oh, I thought you were going to... I thought, like, head out to the store. I thought you were just going to go get like a little basket of raspberries, a little basket of strawberries, and just figure, you know, I'm going to stay out of the garden.
0: Yeah. Sprinkle them around a little bit. Oh, look at them all. Wow. Yeah,
2: they fell off the plant already. Isn't that something?
0: Right into this package.
2: It's amazing.
0: Yes. Green thumb has never been my thing.
2: We got to keep them separated, lawyer. The weeds from the fruit.
3: Gotta keep them separated.

the offspring, come out and play. And bring a metal golf club if you're going to come out and play, especially in the next hour or so. It's Dwyer and Michaels 10 minutes in front of 7 o'clock. Dwyer heard this commercial that we're running.

0: And I heard it too, and now I can't unhear it. Are they saying one of a kind ass?
1: So show them how much you care with great Father's Day gifts for one of a kind dads, like 20% off.
2: They definitely said that.
0: One of a kind ass.
1: For one of a kind dads.
3: I don't hear it. All I hear is dads.
0: You would.
2: Open your ears, Goose.
0: Yeah,
2: he says ass.
0: Mm-hmm. He says ass. Same as dads. Same thing. It's the two words are used interchangeably,
4: especially this Father's Day. For one of a kind ass.
5: In our house, it is. Yeah. That's for sure.
0: Hey, yeah, ass.
3: So is this supposed to be one of those suggestive things? And once you suggest that I hear it, I won't be able to hear it any other way?
0: For one of a kind ass.
3: Okay, I'm going to mentally say that word.
0: You say it. Say it right now.
3: One of a kind.
0: Ass.
3: Okay.
1: So show them how much you care with great Father's Day gifts for one of a kind dads. Like 20% off select automotive.
3: No.
0: You don't have any vision or any hearing or any... What time's your show start?
3: I don't know. Maybe I'm just too old. Or not immature enough.
0: What are you saying? Megan and I are mature enough to hear ass.
2: We're just fun.
0: Yeah.
2: He calls it immature. Right. I call it a good time.
0: I call it a one-of-a-kind ass. Like this one. Yeah. Look at that ass. Mm.
1: One-of-a-kind ass.
0: Yeah. Put this tie right around that neck of yours. Now, turn around and let me get a look at that one-of-a-kind ass.
1: For one-of-a-kind ass. Yeah.
0: You want to hear the dad, Dragon Daddy montage one more time? Speaking of things that you can't hear correctly?
2: Yes, I do.
0: All right.

0: six songs. We need them by title and artist. We'll ask you coming up after 9 o'clock, a little bit later this morning. You'll win the Dragon. You'll be in a position to win the Dragon Daddy contest. It's two dads going head-to-head out at Cordova.
1: Virtually. We can't trust you with the amount of horsepower that they show out.
0: Well, we don't want to ask too much. We'll just ask Hairball to go out there and do it for you. No, we got a two drag racers that are going to fire up their cars and race. Just give us a little preview for the Cordova Summer Nationals.
2: Now, these two cars that are racing, are they in a similar class? Like, they're both jet funny car? It's not like one jet funny car and one, you know, I don't know, pro stock?
0: No!
1: It's like
0: you pinks. Got a lot of questions there, Goose.
2: Well, I want to make sure it's an even playing
1: field. It's like pinks. I'm sure they'll get an equal footing, and it'll be a completely random assignment for the dads and what car they get. Okay. They don't get lane choice.
2: I don't want a top fuel dragster going against, you know, a Chevette.
1: I'm pretty sure the top fuel guys are not going to wake up and do a run for us on a Friday morning. That's $200 extra they don't have.
2: Wait, so are we getting a couple high school kids?
1: We'll get
2: take their car down there.
1: We'll get a race run. I'll take whatever they give us at this point.
0: Of course, it'll be even classes, Goose. He's in the top fuel dragster, and he's all fired up. He's up to temperature, and he's taking on a kid on a 10-speed bicycle.
2: Yeah,
0: is that what you had in mind?
2: Yes. Want to make sure that doesn't happen.
0: Well, the top fuel dragger got some really good traction, good reaction time. The kid on the bicycle, not so much. Slow off of the draw.
1: The vapor from the jet funny car melted his tire. And
0: blew him out into the parking lot. He had no chance whatsoever. It turns out that Goose was

0: Right. This was not a fair fight.
1: No, they're going to be equal classes, man. Equal. In two different lanes. Separate, but equal. Mm-hmm. You know, like the way we like to keep our people.
2: We have no control over what Cordova will provide us. We cross our fingers and hope for the best.
3: If you want to buy tickets to Summer Nationals, CordovaDragway.com has all the information about the event this weekend.
2: Yeah, you can see the cars there.
1: Yeah, I'd rather have them for free, though, Goose. I would like to win them.
3: And maybe work on one.
1: Oh, Dwyer's all like, yeah, you can't work on them. You can't be the crew chief. You can't be the guy who, when you get this pit VIP pit pass experience, you don't get to be the crew chief.
3: So you're just the guy that pushes the car to the starting line?
1: Ah.
3: We got some work for you, buddy. Come here.
1: I really think we should use unleaded, you guys. That's a top fuel. I got it right here. It says it. Premium. I even brought a can of gas.
2: You know, looking at our contestants, it's possible even pushing the car to the starting line is not. How about we push the car to the starting line and you sweep out the trailer while we run the race? Crew chief.
3: Did Michaels bring a can of two cycle?
1: I sure did. I'm helper. I'm helper Billy. You'll be there. How's that? You won't miss a second of it. Closer to the action than the law provides, than the law allows. Can I say that?
2: Well, you just did. So. Okay.
1: I'm still the fun one, right, Megan?
4: Always.
1: Thank you. Everybody holding us down, Megan. You and I. Go! Straight to the top.
4: Exactly. Mm-hmm. Making our way.
1: Quick break. We'll be back 6:57.
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1: We're going to get our first qualifier for our Dragon Daddies contest on Friday morning to see who's going to win that prize package, including a four-rack smoker from our friends at KK Hardware, along with some meat to go on it, and a little dad experience for Father's Day. We'll have somebody guess all six songs by title and artist correctly in our Dragon Daddy's Father's Day montage. If you haven't heard it, it's coming up again soon.
0: And I guess we do have to dial it back a little bit because I was wrong. You do not get to be the driver of the dragster. You do not get to be the crew chief or the head mechanic. You get to be in the pit, the VIP pit experience. And I heard from one of the crew chiefs who sent me a message about our winner.
2: Don't touch it. Don't even look at it. Go on. Get out.
3: Yeah, but I won the prize from Dwyer and Michaels.
2: You heard me.
0: I heard, yeah.
2: Don't look at me either.
0: Oh, okay.
1: Don't look at me either.
0: Okay. So it's a no-touching prize.
3: No, you get to be in the pits, and that's pretty cool.
0: Every time we've done one of these, whether it be with, the drag racer who she gives all the young women who are interested in getting into the sport, she helps give them a break, and we sent some ladies, girls, to be part of the pit crew experience or whatever. Every time we've worked with Cordova, the racers have been awesome. And this will be the time that I go and F it up. It's time to throw a wrench into that. But no, it'll be great. You identify the six songs by title and artist in the montage. And I know you're thinking it's impossible, but even Megan has been getting them. Hairball, you want to listen, see how many you got?
4: Yeah, give it to me.
0: Okay, well, you'll have to keep on listening because we'll do it.
4: Okay.
0: Okay.

0: don't you cry no more. Ow!
1: That's not part of the montage, but it's just something that's been happening all day.
2: Dwyer's annoyed of me.
3: I got all six of them.
2: No way.
3: Yeah.
2: Song title and artist?
3: Yeah.
4: What's that one?
5: Oh, you're waiting to hear it again?
3: Well, I'm not going to give it away.
5: You're not.
3: I just wanted to know.

0: I would say all of them.
1: Liar.
2: You have the answers, don't you?
0: No.
2: You did have the answers, didn't you?
0: No.
2: There's no way.
1: Way. Doesn't matter. He can't play. And if you're just waking up, I'd like to play it again, but I cannot. Got to do that later. Somebody will get it. It's got to wait. Dragon Daddies. It happens out at Cordova. Two dads. And are we doing the two dads walk in? Only one walks out.
3: I thought it would be that. But you know what? It might not even be a dad. It might be somebody who's trying to win it for their dad. It could be a girl. We don't know.
1: What?
3: Yeah.
1: No. Yeah, no.
3: They can vote now. I know.
1: Well, that changes things. Dragon Daddies. And then one guy, what if he beats a girl? That's not going to make him feel good. Get our qualifier. First one coming up after 9 o'clock this morning. Quick break and we'll be back 7:09.
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5: Good morning. This is KWWL's Nasir Meikle here with your morning news. The Dubuque City Council has approved nearly $4 million for a new roof and heating system at the Municipal Services Building. The Public Works facility on Kerper Court has dealt with leaks and cooling issues in recent years. About 15% of the funding will come from the Water Fund, and a construction contract is expected to be awarded July 20th. A free composting program is coming to the Dubuque County Library's Holy Cross Branch. All About Dirt will be held June 24th from 1 to 2 p.m. at the Holy Cross Branch on Main Street. Staff from Dubuque County Conservation will lead the program. A Dubuque man is under arrest after police say he brandished a handgun at a woman. Police arrested 62-year-old Richard C. Lewis on a warrant for assault while displaying a dangerous weapon. Court documents say the incident happened January 5th on Rottenberg Avenue. Police used traffic camera images to identify Lewis and interview him in March. That was your KWWL News for the morning. Thank you for listening and have a good day.
6: ABC News, I'm Brian Clark. President Trump at the G7 in France this morning, again touting the tentative deal with Iran to end the war.
7: It's a very strong deal. Nobody knows what it is, but it's very strong. And most people seem to be very happy.
6: The president says if he's not happy with it, the U.S. would resume its attacks on Iran. Meanwhile, there are calls from lawmakers, especially Democrats, for the president to release more information about the agreement. The president also abruptly delayed the nomination of U.S. Attorney Jay Clayton to be the next director of national intelligence. He says Congress needs to reauthorize a key intelligence program and pass a voter ID bill. One person's dead, several more are hurt after a small private plane crashed in Laredo, Texas overnight. The Washington Post now says the bill for the White House ballrooms ballooned to $600 million, and about half of that will come from taxpayer funds, despite promises from the president that no taxpayer money would be spent. This is ABC News.
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1: I'm KWWL meteorologist Brennan Libby. Strong to severe storms are expected through this morning. That'll come with a threat for very large hail, a few isolated damaging wind gusts, and some heavy rainfall. Otherwise, isolated storms are also expected through the afternoon. Those may be strong. We'll see our highs around 73 and winds turning strong from the west, gusting to 40 miles per hour. We're partly cloudy overnight tonight with lows down to 54. That's your Storm Alert Weather 7 forecast.
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0: It was, I don't know, early afternoon, probably, I think it was 2 o'clock, something like that. And I had to call 911. I'd literally witnessed an accident. A garbage can blew out into the road. My wife is driving. It's right ahead of us. Speed limit, I think, was 40, maybe 45. She goes around it, and there was a motorcycle behind us. And he wasn't tailgating us, but it was, you know, he didn't see it until it was too late. And he hit it, and it launched him. He went flying. He came down right on his head. And we were like the first ones there. I called 911, and we're talking to him and just trying to, you know, all I know is that I didn't want him to go unconscious if that was happening. He says, "I'm fine. Just stand me up. You know, I could feel all of my limbs. Nothing's broken." Clearly, he's talking like he's in shock. So in the synopsis, it says, Michaels promised he would never call 911 again after we made fun of him for calling for stupid reasons. There was a big thing in the road. Well, this past weekend, Michael saw a man on a motorcycle hit a big thing in the road, and he got thrown off of it. The rider is okay. He said he was out riding because he was celebrating 50 years of being accident-free on a motorcycle. yesterday in the afternoon, did you see the comments? Is this a joke? Celebrating 50 years of being accident-free? And I'm like, no. As we were trying to keep him calm and conversing with us, you know, we mentioned help is coming. We can hear the sirens. Is there anyone we can call? And that's when he said that he needed to call his wife. And he added, the crazy thing is this season marks 50 years of riding without an accident. And I took mental note of that, you know.
1: Well, the irony is quite steep.
0: Right. And it's him talking. And we were, you know, I figured you come up to this complete stranger who's laying in the middle of the road, and I asked him his name. I thought he said it was Terry. And Terry, you're going to be okay. You know, I would say that's his reaction was partially, he's in shock, right? Just stand me up, get my bike out of the way. He felt bad, like he's blocking traffic. Nothing's hurt. Nothing's broken. I can feel all of my extremities, you know. Your first reaction is, I'm okay, but you're not okay. So, also yesterday, this came in. Did you see this email? About 3:30 yesterday, Cindy says, "Hey, you guys, it's so crazy that my husband and I were traveling at the same time as you and your wife. We were driving back from Amory, Wisconsin to Cambridge, Illinois with our new puppy when we saw this crash. I immediately pulled over and ran over to Steve, the guy on the motorcycle, so I could help. I'm a nurse. We listened to you and Dwyer every morning on the way to work, but didn't realize it was you because I was so focused on the task at hand. Thank you so much for calling 911 and assisting. It's a small world we live in." She says, "P.S., by the way, I am the one in the pink shirt holding C-spine." What does that mean?
1: I don't know what that is. Is that an apparatus?
0: No, she's just holding him so he doesn't move, I guess.
2: Immobilizing the patient's head and neck to prevent movement and further spinal cord injury after trauma.
0: A.K.A. C-spine.
2: Mm-hmm.
0: Okay.
1: Perfect.
0: So I wrote back to her. I'm like, no way. That's so wild that you guys were there. It all happened so fast, and we were so freaked out. I mean, and I didn't mention this on the air because I didn't want to get made fun of. I believe I called 411 first instead of 911.
1: 411, what can we do you for? Yes, what's the number for 911?
0: Well, though, it's just that's how confused I was. I just typed that back to her because it was still connected to the Bluetooth. You know, when your car syncs up, I could hear them. Hello, 911. I'm like, oh God, how does this turn? And I said to her, wasn't the motorcycle rider's name Terry? Who knows? I probably got that wrong too. I was just trying to keep him talking so that he didn't go unconscious until you guys got there. Anyway, good job.

0: So yeah, somebody said, and props to that nurse for making sure he doesn't move. So how about that? We stop, and this is, I bet, an hour and a half, almost 2 hours from here, and it's a listener that pulls over?
1: Yeah, that's pretty funny. Yeah. I mean, it's not funny, but it is coincidental for sure.
0: Yeah. Hilarious. Look at this. Yes. And then some people, did you see some of the comments? They're like, the guy's like, oh, is it too soon? Hope that bike's okay. And then somebody's like, it is too soon. A hole. It's not. I think Dwyer and I, when we post stuff, you don't expect anything serious, right? We just draw out that type of reaction from everybody. And I suppose that's why you would read that and think, I'm not being serious about that's what the guy, he's out celebrating 50 years of being accident free, but that's what he told us. And it was just, you know, just keep him talking and not moving. And it was a short time after that Cindy came up. She's the one, the nurse wearing the pink shirt. And then a short time later, here comes another nurse and she's got a stethoscope on her. And I don't know if she was coming home from work or what.
1: Well, you know, you hang them over your rearview mirror.
0: Do you?
1: Well, some people do.
0: Well, I don't know. I don't travel with a nurse, but Dwyer would know. Anytime you guys travel, you and your wife, if there's an accident, you guys have to pull over, right?
1: Yeah. Yeah, she's got that, whatever that commitment is to keeping people healthy and alive. It's kind of
0: making you late.
1: It's annoying, really. You know, checking on people, making sure they're okay.
0: Does she throw it back on you? You know, you can't turn off your little ha-ha. You know, we're at a visitation. You don't have to be funny.
1: Yeah, it is funny, though, so I'm good at it. So that's why. Yeah, it's cool. The nurses come out of the woodwork, man.
0: I was surprised. I felt the police officers and the guy who was from the, it's a volunteer fire department. So it's the middle of the day on a Friday. I guess they got to drop what they're doing and run to the fire station to get the gear. Right.
1: Well, it's the point of, I guess, the volunteer firefighter, whatever you're doing, the firefighter call takes priority.
0: And, you know, I haven't lived in a community where that happens. But the first guy, he shows up like on a side by side and he's just driving all over. And my first thought was, here come the looky-loos here, you know, out of the wood. But he's like, oh, no. And he starts directing traffic. But I talked to one of the either firefighters or EMTs, I don't know, they all had their outfits on. And the cop took my information and the guy who was with the emergency crew, I said, you think we can go? And I wanted to know, you know, there's no news here. It's not like there's a newspaper. There's no choppers or reporters or anything. He's like, yeah, he's going to be fine. He's just, you know, they obviously have to take him to do x-rays. And this isn't a deal where you could just, no, give me the clipboard and I'll sign.
1: Actually, you can. If you're awake and alert, you can say, I don't want further medical treatment.
0: Well, he didn't give him that option because he told the guy that the police officer did. He already made arrangements. The bike is going to be taken to such and such a towing service. And this is where the number is. And he's writing it on the police officer is writing it on his business card. Mm-hmm. And he tucked it into his shirt pocket.
1: Here you go.
0: That's right.
1: For later.
0: Dettel, Mark Dettel is on the phone. Metal Mark Dettel. What's going on?
2: Hey guys, the craziest story. I was working at the station, and this was probably maybe late 80s, maybe right before, maybe, anyway.
0: Okay, we could say it. It's when back in a time when Michaels had hair. Is that where you're going?
2: Well, I don't know. I'm pretty sure I didn't know you then, but I have seen pictures. So yes, you did have hair, and Dwyer has the same hair. And it was weird.
1: And the same clothes.
2: Right. Yes, I hear you, brother. I feel your pain. Anyway, I worked like must have been to like midnight or something, and I was coming home downtown.

0: Davenport, and I saw two bikers. One guy had his bike down on the pavement, and it's like, okay, that's not good, but he looks all right. So I go past, and I'm going home on River Drive, just past the village of East Davenport, and I see two bikes come flying up behind me, like super fast, and it's dark out, and all I see is headlights, and I hear them. And all of a sudden, as I'm going around a curve, one of the bikes hits the curb and somersaults. And just like Bill, I kind of saw it in the rearview mirror because I was watching it. And I'd already seen these two guys down. And the bike flips, and I see the headlight do a somersault. I'm like, holy crap, what the hell?
1: Yep.
0: And so then I immediately go to turn around, and I about ran his buddy over because he comes flying past me on my driver's side, and I about hit him because I didn't expect him to be there.
1: Yeah.
0: And he took off like a bat out of hell. And so I do a U-turn and I go back to him, and no cell phones or anything at that time, so you couldn't just dial 911. And I can't remember if I went somewhere and told somebody and had him call or what, but I went back to him, and he's kind of okay, but he's hammered, he's pretty drunk, and he's got a busted up wrist and stuff. But the craziest thing about it was I was in a band at the time called Distemper, and he looks up to me and goes, "Hey man, are you in that band Distemper?" I went, "Oh my god,
2: yes I am, and I am your guardian angel."
0: He just somersaulted off a motorcycle. He's got a busted wrist. His helmet's got gouges in it. And he's like, "Hey, man, are you in Distemper?" It's like, "Yeah, dude."
1: He reaches up and gives you the split finger devil horns, "You rock" sign, except it's because three of his fingers got shaved off on the pavement. He was trying to high five you. But he's just,
0: yeah,
1: but you,
0: yeah,
1: but you know was, what I mean? When you actually see it, it's... there's a feeling of panic and helplessness. I mean, I would have loved to known like what my blood pressure was and my heart rate. And if I were to have that 911 call or the body cam from the cop, I'm sure I'm talking 100 miles an hour because I was just so freaked out to see. And it's going through my head. He was, it looked like he was slowing down. And then when he hit the garbage can, it was like putting the wedge underneath of a door, you know, a door stopper, and he just launched. But then the bike gets around it and keeps going, but he came down right on his head, and I'm like going, "Oh my god!"
0: It looked like the bike was still kind of attached to the garbage can in the picture you had.
1: Okay, so it did keep going. It stuck right there and I didn't get a look at the damage on the bike. And everybody's like, "Yeah, so you're standing there taking pictures." Well, what else could I do? I took actually two pictures, and Megan was able to get, and that was it. I put it away. But it's, I hope I never see anything like that. And it's,
0: yeah, same here.
1: There's a huge difference between actually witnessing an accident happen and coming upon a bad accident. You don't turn into that guy, "I saw the whole thing, man. It was there." Not one of those. I'm the guy. You really are the guy who, "I saw the whole thing." You know what I mean?
0: There's very few people. There's very few people that actually see the thing go down like that. You know. So,
1: yeah.
0: But luckily in our case, you know, it's not something incredibly traumatic to where we got to live with that the rest of our life and see it. Right. And you hear stories about that, and that's not good.
1: And did you have that same thing where you're like, "Okay, can I go now?" Like, I didn't know how much long, and the cop's like, "Yeah, okay." It's almost like I needed permission to leave.
0: Yeah. You know, and it's weird cause I don't remember anything kind of after that. I just remember that, you know, I don't remember if I stuck around or what, you know. It was 40 years ago or whatever it was, you know, but
1: it's still, it's carved in your memory.
2: It's funny it's funny that the guy asked if you were the dude from Distemper. Same thing happened with Michaels when he went and took care of Terry. Was it Terry?
1: I think so, except the nurse said his name was Steve.
2: Whichever it was, he did just have a motorcycle accident. He's like, "Hey, are you the guy from Right Said Fred?"
1: Yes. And I would have answered, at that moment, I would have told him anything just to keep him positive.

0: you are too sexy. Please, oh wait, that's your wife I'm looking at.
1: A lot of people don't realize when Michael travels, he does wear a complete mesh tank top.
0: It's only on Fridays.
1: It's so breezy, and it's just best. It's like it's great travel clothes.
2: Well, you know, it's funny you mention that, because if you remember that picture with me and the guys of Metallica, I've got a mesh shirt on, so I take this. You know, you didn't have to bring that up
0: No,
2: Dettel,
0: he does. He has to kick everybody right in the nuts, even when they're having a moment of joy. Right in the ding-ding.
2: Yep.
0: All right, brother. Yep. Thank you. Have a good day.
2: Take care. All right. See you. Bye.
0: Bye. 729. We'll take a break and be back.
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0: Dear Dorks, let me ask you this. Does the owner of the trash can get a ticket or get charged with something due to the fact that their property is in the road and caused that accident? And I saw a comment along those lines on the Facebook post, but you know, there were other cans along the road, and I sure hope not. You know, you take your garbage cans to the end of the driveway, they get emptied by the garbage man, and then wind blows through and knocks it down, and it rolls into the road before you can get home from work, and now you're the a-hole? I hope not. Sometimes, you know, it's just an accident.
1: Well, just an accident, you know, that's why lawyers were invented.
0: Well, I know, but sometimes
1: it's got to be somebody responsible. There's no such thing as accidents. Everything is a direct result of a behavior. We'll find who that is, and we'll get that.
0: No, I say, you know, I'm sure that because when we came back through town on our way back home Sunday, there wasn't like any spray paint markings or measurements or anything like that. So that tells me that there was no ticket issued. Sometimes it's just, it's unavoidable. It

0: happens so fast, you know, what's the human reaction time? A split second. Well, this was a fraction of a split second. Oh, and then the other thing, this was a completely different situation, completely different part of Wisconsin. We see cars pulling over and hazards flashing. And I'm like, oh, wow. Are there deer walking across? Nope. It's two dogs, one with a collar, one not with a collar, and they're both walking in the street. This is a two-lane high, and it's 55 miles an hour. They're both just walking around. And we're trying to figure out what's going on. There's a truck pulled over that's obviously hauling some sort of animals. I think it's a horse trailer. And this person is getting a bag of treats. And I said to my wife, I'm like, you know what? Get your damn dog. Quit giving treats to your dog and get him out of the street. And my wife says, well, I don't think it's her dog. I think she just happened to have dog treats and she's, or to whatever it is, horse treats, if there is such a thing. And she's trying to get him out of the street. And it was the same sort of a thing. It's like there are animals in the street. Everybody pulls off to the side of the road and tries to get him. Except for the one dude behind us who honked and went around and tried to weave in between everybody.
1: Well, no treat's going to bring those dogs in because nothing is sweeter than the delicious taste of freedom. Here we are walking right down the highway. I knew this would be like this. This is great. It's like Butch Cassidy and the Sundance Kid.
0: Well, yeah. And in your mind, as you pass that, now you're completing the narrative because you need to know how it happened. It's just like going to see a magician. Has to be fake legs. I know there's wires hanging from the ceiling, even though he put a hoop over it, but there are wires that, you know. So, okay, the one dog that had the collar, obviously, he bit the collar off of the other dog, and then they worked together and freed him, and when the warden wasn't looking, they made a break for it, and they just love their freedom, and they're going to follow the road until they make it to the border, wherever that may be. But whose dog? It was in the middle of nowhere. How far did these dogs run? And they were two black dogs, I don't know, like labs, just running through the street.
1: I'd say Sparky kept up for a mile or so.
0: No. So you think there was a third dog?
1: Right. There's just a leash tied to the back.
0: I'll go back and clean up the carcass. No, I didn't see any of that. Now, don't say that. Vacation, right?
1: Yeah, I believe so.
0: Sick son of a bitch. Dinky.
1: Wasn't just that? The collar.
0: Sparky was Chevy Chase's nickname. Yeah. Dinky is the dog,
1: oh,
0: I believe.
1: Oh, sorry, okay.
0: I hope so. Now you're completing the rest of the story. Well, where's the third dog?
1: Well, no, maybe the dog without the collar is the one that survived. See?
0: Yeah, but in the movie, his carcass is, he didn't because he's still chained to the bumper. But I don't know. It was the weird, like, how long do you stay in that situation? This woman's getting out bags of treats and calling the dogs over.
1: I'm like the guy behind you, man. You know what?
0: I got places to be.
1: Especially after the morning you had. I'm like, let's go.
0: This was on a Sunday.
1: Oh.
0: Yeah.
1: Yeah.
0: Road tripping. I'm done driving anywhere.
1: Yeah. I don't have a whole lot of patience for that kind of stuff. You know, I don't even like it when there's a truck with a large payload, you know, that you got to look out for.
0: Yeah.
1: You know, like some people, you know, you're driving through a construction zone and nothing more frustrating than a car that won't pass the truck that has the large load on it.
0: Yeah.
1: I'm like, you got plenty of lane. And you got shoulder.
0: Yeah.
1: He's partly on the shoulder and he's just about to your lane, but he's not in your lane.
0: Uh-huh.
1: All you got to do is trust that he knows what he's doing and that you can get past him. But instead, you sit there on the back of his bumper, you know, waiting for I don't know what. You think the road's going to get wider or something? Just let's go. And then there's, you know, 30 cars behind me and we're all saying the same thing. It's like we're singing the same song in harmony.
0: I think the key word, Dwyer, in making that decision, I assume he knows what he's doing. I know what I'm doing. It's the first part of that. You assume he knows what he's doing. But that's when he doesn't, or he does something unexpected and

0: and now you're upside down in a ditch, and I have to call 911 for you. And I ain't doing it. I go back to my promise, Dwyer. If it's you, I'm not. You can burn. Here's some information as far as the question about, okay, is that dude whose garbage can it was that blew out into the street, is he liable? Linda says, hey, you guys, when it comes to an accident, well, that's the subject, accident. As a farmer, if a cow gets out and someone hits it, what happens?
1: Well, the farmer gets in trouble, I think. I just know that from reading stories of motorcycles that hit livestock when they're coming to or from Sturgis.
0: Okay. So my guess was free beef for everybody. She said no. The farmer, we are liable. Then Linda says, also, I saw something about Megan's mattress and I can't find it again. What was in her mattress? A live cat. So I told her that too. If this is your cat, you're liable for yesterday's show or Monday's show. Dear Dorks, road trip up to Black River Falls? Black Falls on a two-way highway. Right in the middle of the road, two huge horses just strolling down the middle of the highway. We got to share the road, you know. We were here first. You can't drive on stolen land. My ancestors tilled this land. That was up in Wisconsin also. Dear Dorks, I was driving on a two-lane, came around the corner. There's a 10-foot aluminum extension ladder. How does that happen? How do you not hear it? How do you not know?
1: You're like me. You hear Carry On Wayward Son. You turn up the radio and the thing slides off the back. You don't know. You're done working for the day. You don't care if the truck makes it home or not, as long as it gets to the bar.
0: Well, I'm assuming it's like one of those vans, like the paint truck and... Mm-hmm. What, the rubber strap broke and it just slid off and around the corner and he didn't see it? But wouldn't you, like, even with the windows up, well, maybe not.
1: Yeah, there's a lot going on. I think you just be thankful you get a free extension ladder.
0: It didn't say if they stopped and picked up the extension ladder.
1: You have to. Jeez, I'll stop and pick up those stupid bungee straps. You know I'm picking up a ladder. Yeah, kidding? I'll drag that thing behind me because even if at 10 feet, by the time I get home, it's still going to be an 8-foot ladder.
0: But you're in your Tuesday car, the convertible Mustang, you're still grabbing a 10-foot extension ladder.
1: Yep. Don't care.
0: Okay. Dear Dorks. Uh-oh, this is where it's no fun anymore. Dear Dorks. Claim adjuster here. Every state is different with livestock laws on who is liable. Back to you.
1: Okay, what about our states? I think I know what South Dakota's is or wherever Sturgis is at.
0: You're liable?
1: That's the farmer, yep, or the property owner.
0: Yeah, but
1: because it's property.
0: Yeah,
1: your property's on the highway.
0: Yeah, but my property is bigger than 7 or 8 states in this union. I can't put fence around everything. Just don't hit my animals.
1: Keep them off the road or off the sidewalk if that's reasonable.
0: Isn't there an attorney for that? Hey, man, if you got a careless, filthy biker that's running over your precious livestock, you call me.
1: Oh, I bet there's billboards all over the place for rider accidents when you're going to and from Sturgis. Or anywhere you're
0: riding. I'm Gary
1: riding.
0: Gavelbanger. I'll sue him. Or my name's not Gavelbanger. So, okay, every state is different, Savannah, but what about, you know, let's say Iowa, Illinois, and Wisconsin. I know you have to do work today, but this is work. Let's just consider this an assignment from your boss. Who is liable? The cow gets out. Michaels, will you stop? Me and the butt plug boy are heading to Hayward, Wisconsin for a side-by-side trip.

0: don't jinx me. I don't want to call 911. I don't jinx anybody. This has never happened in my life. So that's it. You'll be fine. You'll be fine.
1: Probably, if I'm looking at it, the motorcyclist is at fault. Not to the point where there would be a ticket issued. I don't know that there would be.
0: Just for insurance purposes?
1: Just for the fact that as a motorcycle rider, it's your job to avoid contact with stationary objects. You know, now if the can's moving, if it's in the act of actually being blown through the intersection or the street, yeah, then there's definitely no fault. But if it's just a stationary can sitting on the side of the road, or even if it's in the middle of the road a little bit, that's where the municipality emptied it and set it. So the municipality's not liable. That's a service they provide to the citizens. You know what I mean? Like that's like
0: they were the last ones to touch it. You don't know that.
1: It's like an act of God almost. So if they emptied the can, I assume with an automatic dumper, you know, then they set the can back there. Where they set it doesn't make the city liable. The traffic have to avoid it until such time as it's pulled back. Now, it has to be pulled back within a reasonable amount of time. I imagine that's in there too. But I would think even other motorcyclists would say that motorcyclist was behind you guys too close for the speed you were going. I'm not saying he's tailgating. You even said he wasn't. But if he's not far enough back to be able to identify something that you have to drive around, then that's on him.
0: Yeah, I don't know. It just sounds, like I said, can't we? That's why we have insurance. Can't mm-hmm. we just fix it and let's not point fingers and mm-hmm. and get Gary Gavelbanger on the horn?
1: If it wasn't for the insurance companies, yes, I would agree with that. If then we lived in a utopian society where we all took it, you know, we all took responsibility for our own behaviors and there wasn't any liability to pay or any claim or any deductible that had to be met.
0: Yeah. He speaks the truth, or his name isn't Gregory Gavelbanger.
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1: Hey, coming up Monday, we'll have the cars online for voting in the Dwyer and Michaels 2027 Classic Car Calendar from the Camera Corner. We need your votes. We'll have our Fab 50 ready to go.
0: Starting on
1: Monday.
0: Starting Monday, that's when you can vote. Is that what they say, Megan?
2: Yeah.
0: Vote! Okay, more from our listener, Savannah, who is an accident, a claims adjuster to the stars. Where she says, every state is different with livestock laws on who is liable. And I said, all right, what about, you know, Iowa, Illinois, Wisconsin? Here she goes. Iowa, owner is responsible. Illinois, owner is responsible. Wisconsin, owner is responsible. And I said, I wrote back to her, LOL. Funny, because every state is different other than all of the states that we have listeners in. She said, it's typically the South where you would be liable if you hit livestock, because there are states with free range laws where livestock is allowed to roam free.
1: They're also allowed to carry handguns, the livestock. They got to be, you have to be visible.
0: I'm going to wait for Savannah to chime
1: sure,
0: in.
1: Sure, if you want, whatever.
0: You're Gary.
1: South Carolina is where it started. That's what actually started the Civil War. A lot of people think it was about slavery. It was about whether or not animals can
0: could be armed.
1: Yeah.
0: Okay. Mm-hmm. You're not just trying to drum up business for your amateur law practice, right? Gregory Gavelbanger.
1: I don't like the name Gavelbanger.
0: Well, too bad.
1: That sounds really weird. Like
0: you shouldn't have married.
1: There's no context where Gavelbanger is not dirty.
0: So what about the situation, the motorcycle crash that we're talking about? The situation where garbage can blows out into the road before the homeowner can get home to bring it in. Savannah, no relation to Gregory Gavelbanger. Savannah, claims adjuster to the stars and beyond, said garbage can in the street would be considered road debris. Thank you, Savannah. Gregory Gavelbanger's number one menace. Mm-hmm. Mm-hmm. Michaels, just stop.
3: So what if the homeowner had the garbage can at the curb, you know, everything was fine. Mm-hmm. Garbage man dumps it, just throws it in the street.
0: I hate bikers.
3: Well, no, not throws it in the street, but just, you know, throws it on the curb, wind blows it. I mean, the homeowner can't be at fault then.
0: You're really...
1: I don't think the homeowner's at fault at all unless the can is out a long time after the garbage has been removed, because you'd have to prove negligence for the homeowner.
0: And there's no negligence. It's an act of God. Yeah. And it's one of these deals where here's your house, here's the driveway, and here's the two lane. And I think, like I said, I think the speed limit is 45. Mm-hmm. As they're starting to slow down coming into town. Who knows? The gust of wind from a semi could blow it into the street. But they all agreed that, yeah, we had some pretty crazy storms. And they said last night, and my first thought was, okay, you didn't bring your garbage cans in all night long. But not everybody did that. The whole street was lined with them. So, you know, the tail end of the storms last night. Who knows? Who knows? But... that's just how it is. And the thing about hitting livestock and stuff, if your dog gets loose and causes an accident, you're going to be in trouble. All dogs can't chew their own collars off and make a break for it like those.
1: Not as much trouble as that dog's going to be in when he gets home.
0: You beat him! Get in there!
1: Wait, what do you mean?

0: when he's not here anymore. Like, I got a whooping I got to dispense.
1: Dragon Daddies on Friday, Father's Day, the contest extravaganza. You could win the smoker, the pit experience, the VIP experience at Cordova. Whole bunch of meat. All you got to do to be our qualifier is identify these six daddy songs, this montage. Hairball claims he knows all of them. Megan knows all of them except five.
2: Mm-hmm.
1: Is that what you said?
3: Yes.

0: Oh, sorry.
1: You did it.
0: Sorry.
1: You like the remix, don't lie.
0: We need those title and artist for each of those. We'll tell you there's six of them. I mean, that seemed pretty obvious to me, but maybe not to everybody. We'll ask after 9 o'clock. First correct person will be our first qualifier. Mm. And tomorrow, back at it with songs about racing.
2: Okay. Another montage.
0: Goose.
3: Another montage.
0: I believe there'll be another montage.
2: Could you also end with a song that'll make Megan just scream out something?
0: I'll ask him. Could you also end with a song that will make Megan scream out something?
3: Megan, what do you want to scream tomorrow?
1: Ow!
3: Oh, or, so I can use Kansas again?
4: Carry on my wayward son.
0: Something about racing in that.
1: I also have a pretty good hee-hee.
3: I don't know if Michael Jackson did songs about racing.
0: The police.
2: Man, your negativity is ruining the contest, Goose. There is no can't around here, all right? You find it.
0: Michael Jackson raced the law and stayed one step ahead of him the entire time. I mean, until he died.
2: And ran out of money to grease the accusers.
0: But I don't know if that's in a song anywhere.
2: Now, by the way, the beginning of this song.
4: Carry on my wayward son.
2: Everybody knows what the next line is. Except for Megan, because she says,
4: carry on my wayward son.
1: Don't you cry no more.
4: Don't you cry no more.
2: Which is, Goose edited it to make it seem like Megan's, you know, smart.
4: Don't you cry no more.
1: No! It's the remix.
2: So you combined the wrong part with a different verse, put it together, and called it the Megan Hot Mix of one snippet of a song for Dragon Daddies.
1: Mm-hmm. It's the best parts of the song.
2: Right. And of the six, you got all of them except for...
1: five.
2: Right. Good.
0: Yeah. We'll be looking for our actual winner coming up after nine. Goose, speaking of songs and editing, one thing I thought of while Michaels was discussing the motorcycle accident that he saw... was the guy's name was Terry, possibly Steve. We're not 100% sure. But he had an accident when he ran into a roadside object. This time it was a garbage can. And he was celebrating 50 years accident-free. To me, that screams irony, like the song Ironic by Alanis Morissette. I feel like that in itself could be a whole new verse to that song. If your program, your ChatGPT program... could make that verse in Alanis Morissette's voice.
2: Instead of, it's like rain on your wedding day. Right. It's like...
0: but the verse.
2: Crashing my bike.
0: But like, yeah, like the...
2: because I should have ridden a trike.
0: Mm-hmm. Just the verse itself. So instead of the chorus, which is, the whole rain on your wedding day, this would be like, he waited his whole damn life just to something, right. something, and then the plane crashed or whatever.
2: Like meeting the man of your dreams and then crashing your brand new Harley bike.
0: Yes.
2: It's like rain. Yes. Something like that. We're working.
0: I don't know. Goose, I don't know. Maybe you got other stuff to do today. I don't know.
2: But so the chat, maybe. The G in chat GPT is not Greg.
0: Look at me.
2: But it is ironic. That was the whole point, and that's what he said.
0: Yeah.
3: And so as I hear what you want me to do, I would like to do that for you, but Megan already gave me an assignment, and I think cut 23 is for Megan for tomorrow.
0: Oh, all right. Okay.

0: What's the name of that song? The hee-hee song?
1: That's Song Grooves. And just at the end of that song, he says hee-hee for like 30 seconds.
2: All right. So
1: that won't be in tomorrow's montage. It has nothing to do with racing, but it is a hee-hee for Megan.
2: This show is like ping pong balls in a blender. I swear to God.
0: Oh, how dare you, sir? 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
6: 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I keep playing. I don't think the heavy set's gonna come down for quite a while.

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1: It's in the hole!
2: Bad Company. Burn and Sky. Dear Dorks. Doug checking in from Marshalltown. Way on the other side of Cedar Rapids. Past Belle Plaine. And Le Grand, near where Bob nearly hit a deer.
3: Oh, I remember
2: summers
3: that.
2: Back. Dear Dorks, it's been raining in Marshalltown, quote, like a cow peeing on a flat rock. Almost all morning. You're liable if somebody crashes because of your cow peeing on that flat rock. I just heard from Savannah, the insurance adjuster, so be careful, man. Dear Dorks, years ago I was headed from Des Moines to Waterloo with my wife and missed my exit onto 35 North. Decided to make an adventure of it. You want me to continue or do you want me to stop right there?
3: I think I know where
2: pretty
3: it's going.
2: Pretty boring ride, yep. Let me tell you. It's like being in a Huckleberry Hound cartoon.
3: Yep. Got home and put the bike away and everything was fine.
2: And we decided to make an adventure of it and took the next exit. Just go north until we couldn't. Ended up on gravel. I was doing about 70 miles an hour in the dark on the gravel. And suddenly, I noticed something in the road ahead. Thankfully, I was able to get stopped. And behold, the biggest buck I'd ever seen standing right there in the middle of the road staring at me. Decided it was deer season. Gunned the engine, the deer moved, we laughed, and on we went. So we're laughing about that. Went up ahead, I see another creature in the road. Decided to bag a trophy, so I didn't slow down much. Turns out what I had hoped was another trophy buck was a... You guess. He thought it was another trophy buck. What do you think it was? Take
3: dog.
2: A guess.
3: A dog? Yeah, one of those big Weimaraners.
2: Okay. Hairball?
4: It's got to be a moose.
2: A moose? In Iowa?
4: Yeah. We get all kinds of weird stuff here.
2: Okay.
3: Oh, it's like a bobcat, I bet.
2: All right.
3: Oh, wait, sorry, I don't want to guess more than once.
2: Anybody else have any guesses?
3: Could it have been like a wolf?
5: What's the context again?
6: There's bear that roam through here.
3: It's a bear. Okay, I'm going to guess bear, wolf, bobcat, mountain lion, and dog.
2: A Bigfoot?
3: That's it, though. That's all I'm guessing. Goose, do you have any guesses?
6: The guy that didn't want to guess more than one guess.
3: Right.

0: were all good. So why don't you guess Sasquatch, and then we'll see what it is.
1: Unfortunately, I cannot give it to you, Dwyer. God. It is a donkey.
0: It was not a donkey.
1: What do you think? I make it up?
0: Tell me what it was for reals.
1: We laughed and on we went, so it didn't slow down. Turns out what I'd hoped to be another trophy buck was a donkey, a freaking donkey. I almost totaled my car for a donkey. Luckily, I was able to take evasive maneuvers and no donkeys were harmed. That's from Bronson.
2: I thought you said no donkeys were harmed. This one doesn't sound very good.
0: That donkey sounds like it's having the sex of its life.
2: Get out of the road.
1: It's not funny. Quick, give him the... Where's that nurse? Give him the hemlock.
0: He's donkey pulling a cart or
1: he's just standing there.
0: Out.
1: He's just standing there because Bronson gunned it at him. Come on, trophy buck.
3: It sounds like a teeter totter.
1: It's not a teeter totter.
3: An old one.
1: Can you teeter totter that fast? Okay, here. Is that? Where's the teeter totter sound?
3: Where the squeaking happens. It's like before you get on it, you have to test it. So you grab the handle and you just yank it up and down to see if it's safe. And it's
4: should be fine. Come on, get on. Here we go.
5: Wait, it's awful rusty, isn't it? Are you having fun?
1: I want to go home. That's enough playground equipment. It's Tales from the Road, Dwyer. Tales from the Road. We planned every moment of this show this morning, by the way. All of it. In its entirety. Okay, the Wednesday montage, or do you want to hear the preview of the Thursday montage?
0: Well, I think the Wednesday montage.
1: The Wednesday montage. Hairball claims that he's got all six of these songs by title and artist. Megan also has all of them except for five.
3: Yes. Bye.

0: Don't you cry no more.
1: We're just adding it all together to make it a little more challenging.
2: Is that a deleted scene from the garbage shoot from Star Wars?
1: No, this is a teeter-totter that was in the garbage chute.
3: Come on, Ripio! I can't rip myself free!
2: Chewbacca's in the corner pleasuring himself.
3: Oh, dear. Look away, R2. It's none of your business.
1: I don't know. George Lucas should have called us, Dwyer. Made him a success. 8:17. Hold on. We'll be back on the Dwyer Michaels Show.
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5: Good morning. This is KWWL's Nasir Meikle here with your morning news. The Dubuque City Council has approved nearly $4 million for a new roof and heating system at the Municipal Services Building. The Public Works facility on Kerper Court has dealt with leaks and cooling issues in recent years. About 15% of the funding will come from the Water Fund, and a construction contract is expected to be awarded July 20th. A free composting program is coming to the Dubuque County Library's Holy Cross Branch. All About Dirt will be held June 24th from 1 to 2 p.m. at the Holy Cross Branch on Main Street. Staff from Dubuque County Conservation will lead the program. A Dubuque man is under arrest after police say he brandished a handgun at a woman. Police arrested 62-year-old Richard C. Lewis on a warrant for assault while displaying a dangerous weapon. Court documents say the incident happened January 5th on Rottenberg Avenue. Police used traffic camera images to identify Lewis and interview him in March. That was your KWWL News for the morning. Thank you for listening and have a good day.
6: ABC News, I'm Brian Clark. We could get more details as soon as today on the peace deal the U.S. and Iran are supposed to sign Friday. Early today, President Trump in France only saying it's a strong deal.
7: Top Republican.

0: Republicans on Capitol Hill have been left in the dark. Democrats say the Trump administration has something to hide. Vice President J.D. Vance has described the agreement as a very general document, about a page and a half long. The U.S. agreeing to lift the blockade of Iranian ports, Iran reopening the Strait of Hormuz, and then 60 days of talks to negotiate the future of Iran's nuclear program. Still unclear what kind of financial reward Iran has been promised.
1: It's ABC's Rachel Scott. This morning, the president demanded Congress pass both a reauthorization of a key intelligence program and a voter ID law, while also delaying his nomination of a U.S. attorney to take over as director of national intelligence. Wildfires are threatening thousands of homes in eastern Washington state. Firefighters say some homes have been lost. This is ABC News.
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3: I'm KWWL meteorologist Brennan Libby. Strong to severe storms are expected through this morning. That'll come with a threat for very large hail, a few isolated damaging wind gusts, and some heavy rainfall. Otherwise, isolated storms are also expected through the afternoon. Those may be strong. We'll see our highs around 73 and winds turning strong from the west, gusting to 40 miles per hour. We're partly cloudy overnight tonight with lows down to 54. That's your Storm Alert Weather 7 forecast.
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6: I know it's not Pick on Megan Day today.
7: That's every day.
6: But it's 8:20 and it's Pick on Megan time today. So Goose made a special. This is just for Megan. All right.
8: Carry on my wayward son.
6: It's combining the best of
8: Don't
6: everything.
8: Don't you cry no more.
6: What do
7: Thank
6: you think?
7: Thank you, Goose.
9: And then I gave you another tighter version there for 23B.
6: This is also part of us not making fun of Megan. This is just for her. But you guys can listen too.
8: Don't you cry no more.
9: So if she wants to do her hee-hee at the end of the whatever mystery band that is, that's the montage.
7: I'll add in the hee-hee next time we play it.
6: But for now, you're just going to play with yourself.
7: Yeah.
6: Okay, good job. 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Around 9:30, we'll ask for a contestant for our Dragon Daddies competition. You will be a finalist if you could name all six of these by title and artist. Hairball, you think this is easy?
10: I think it's an easy one.
6: Megan also thinks it's easy?
7: No. I mean...
6: You got them all.
7: I got one.
6: Except for one.
7: Yeah.
6: And you haven't gotten any more of them?
7: Nope.
6: What about this one?
11: Daddy never sleeps at night.
7: No idea. Nope. Never heard of it.
11: I feel it like dad is the father of the car keys.
7: Mm-mm.
11: He's a father of mine.
7: Nada.
11: Tell me, where did you go?
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0: It's Ozzy. Mr. Crawley. Is that the forbidden Ozzy song, the one that we're not supposed to play ever, if that one guy is listening?
1: I am unaware.
0: Yeah, he sent us a message here a few weeks ago saying, every time I tune on this radio station and tune into your show, you're playing Mr. Crawley by Ozzy.
2: Well, we got another message that someone asked to hear that song for their birthday.
1: Ooh. Well, there, see? It's always something, Goose.
0: Dear dorks, please settle an argument for us. How do you spell the sound that a donkey makes? Is it ee-haw or hee-haw? I think you guys should keep your eyes on the road and quit fighting. This is how accidents happen. And I can't be around to rescue everybody.
1: If you run into a donkey, and then you listen to what it says, you'd be able to probably interpret it and spell it.
0: Hee-haw. See. Megan already decided the sound. It's called Rusty Teetotter?
3: Yes.
0: Okay. Rusty Teeter-totter. Technically, the sound a donkey makes is called a bray, B-R-A-Y.
3: But that's a horse.
0: That's neigh or whinny, isn't it?
3: Whinny? That's Pooh Bear.
0: No.
3: Winnie the Pooh. That's not a horse.
0: She's from the Wonder Years, and it's the sound a horse makes. Winnie? I don't know. Anyway, 8:33 on this beautiful Wednesday morning.
1: If you ever bring food home from a restaurant, I don't mean you order it to go. I mean you take it home after you've had a meal.
0: The leftovers?
1: Yeah. Yeah, they put it in that little styrofoam container, and you bring it home and put it in the fridge and eat it later.
0: Unless they use foil, you know, like turn it into a swan.
1: Oh, I don't go to fancies like that. This is just in a little cup.
0: Well, if you ask them, they'll do it. You just refuse to pay the bill until you turn this into some sort of waterfowl.
1: Yeah. I'll make a note of that.
0: All right. So you bring it home.
1: What is the... I don't know if there's a system or if there's a procedure or if there's an expiration date other than by the food itself. I began this little exercise of bringing a food home that was extra from my meal from this place that I like, to the point where I've brought enough of it home that I now have a mason jar full of the thing that I brought home.
0: Of a food?
1: Yes.

0: Not a sauce or a condiment?
1: It's like in a condiment. It's a condiment style. It's a rub that they put on their food. But I order extra rub on the side because the rub is so good.
0: Okay, so, I thought you were good. I know Dwyer has a preference. He likes ketchup out of the packet as long as it was refrigerated, because that is the perfect ketchup. Is that what you said?
1: Sure.
0: But it's not that.
1: No, this is a powder. It's not like a powder, but it's anyway, it's their homemade Jamaican rub.
0: Okay.
1: And I just kind of got into the habit of ordering extra because it's so good. Like, I'll take whatever sandwich I'm eating that probably already has it on it. Like, if I get a blackened chicken sandwich with the Jamaican rub on it, then I'll take the sandwich, and as I'm eating it, I'll dip it, or I'll sprinkle the rub onto the bite that I'm about to take.
0: That's, and it's how good a powder?
1: It yeah. It's like it's granular. It's, you know, it's their own concoction of ingredients.
0: But so you bring the extra home, and your question is how long, what's the shelf life? What's the expiration date?
1: I guess I'm wondering if it's something that I shouldn't be doing, because now I have my own Jamaican rub that I stole from the restaurant, to the point where I have an entire jar full of it, and I use it when I cook out. People love it.
0: Oh, what is it? Oh, it's my secret recipe. I can't give it to anybody.
1: It's my secret recipe, and I can't give it to anybody, but people think it's really good, and my wife thinks it's stolen valor, or tantamount to stolen valor. And I think it's just luck. I discovered.
0: Well, so does Megan when she pulls into the free vacuums at the car wash and steals away.
1: Well, you're
0: a thief, just like you're stealing.
1: I went in and I ordered my lunch or my dinner. I asked for a little bit extra on the side. There's leftover. They're just going to throw it away anyway. It's in like a little, it's like they bring it in a side dish, like a little plastic thing you do a Jell-O shot out of.
0: Okay, right? A portion cup, they call those.
1: And they have a lid on it that snaps closed. So if we're bringing home French fries or half a chicken sandwich or whatever, they bring me that. And I'm like, oh, and would you bring me a lid for this?
0: So,
1: and I don't say why. I just assume that, you know, it's an unwritten statement that I'm going to bring this home and I'm going to
0: start my own restaurant. I think you got to disclose that.
1: I feel like what I do with it after I've used it and it's my own.
0: You just told us you're going to take it home and jerk your chicken.
1: Yes.
0: I'm not comfortable with
1: this. I'll jerk a burger. I'll jerk a pork shank. You put it in front of me, I'm jerking it. I don't care. It's so good.
0: Listen, jerky, get out of here and leave our sauce behind.
1: So the thing I did with it last time, and I feel like eventually I'll have to tell them what I'm doing with it, because I literally have a mason jar full of it and I just keep adding to it every time I come home, because I don't always eat the leftovers the same way, whatever. So I'm like, and I wanted to keep it fresh, and the mason jar has that tight lid. But I've recently started marinating chickens and chicken breasts before I cook them.
0: Sure.
1: And that you put that rub in there, and the acidity, it makes the chicken so tender. Like, even
0: so
1: more
0: what are you
1: so.
0: What are you marinating them with?
1: Like a little lemon juice.
0: Oh, okay.
1: You know, a little something to break down the I don't know how it works, but then you put this powder on them before you set them in the marinade.
0: Mm-hmm.
1: And my God, it's so tender, and it falls off the MFing bone.
0: And you think it would be best if they just don't know that you're this. Do you stop in, take a whiz, and ask for a cup of that jerk?
1: I only do it when
0: powder.
1: I order food.
0: I can't.
1: So, I mean, and they must have a ton of it. Like, and I asked them one time, because I,
0: you before know, you I crucified start- me for taking or asking for more breadsticks from Olive Garden, they bring me four of them, and I go, oh God, I can't eat another one. Thank God you put them in the bag, because I'm taking them with me. And you said that I'm a thief, and I'm going to start my
1: Olive
0: own bakery.
1: Garden is on to you. They don't bring you the another order of breadsticks after your meal's over, because they know what you're doing with it, unless you slide the wait staff a little bit of money or something. This was innocently discovered. When I first went there, when they first got their new chef, I went there and they served this. And I'm like, oh my God, this is so good. Would you mind? I said, would you mind telling me what?

0: you know, where did you get it? Like, as if they just get it from, you know, TPC or some restaurant supply place. I'll just get it from there. I don't care.
1: You don't know. They might have a six-year-old child tied up in a cage that's mixing all of these powders.
0: Well, he's doing a great job because they said, no, it's our chef's proprietary mix that he won't tell anybody what it is. So I get that. I respect that. Because, you know, it's something that they came up with themselves after probably a lot of trial and error. So I take it home and then I put it on my food at home and now I have delicious
1: barbecue. Okay, you said a whole lot of stuff there. You pay for it and you take it home.
0: I do pay for it because no. I bought it with a meal and I asked for a little on the side. A little extra on the side, which they're happy to do. They even have a container that has a lid. So if it has a lid, why wouldn't they just give me a lid to snap on and take it home? They don't know. Maybe I'm going to eat it on the way home and then it's going to be gone.
1: Dear Dwyer, what's the name of the restaurant where you're stealing Dwyer's rub-out powder?
0: It's not rub-out powder.
1: Here's Fester. Hey, Dwyer, you should name it Greg's Rub and Tug Meat Seasoning.
0: I'm not
1: naming. Greg's Rub One Out, courtesy of where? Who's the restaurant? I'll call him right now and tell him.
0: No, because I don't want anyone to know it. I just feel like I'm being accused of a crime.
1: If there's a guy shaking out his hairdo going, you don't have any more of this magic powder that no one's supposed to know about, do you? Oh, thank you. Thank you very much.
0: I just, like... If I said it, then I went back there, then they would look at me different.
1: Well, then we should have video of it, and I would like to see that.
0: I don't want... what they should know is that it's really good. Mm-hmm. Like, it's the best.
1: They do know.
0: I go around to a lot of different places. The Jamaican rub is one of my favorite seasonings ever, and they knocked this out of the park.
1: Right, but you show up with a 5-gallon bucket from Home Depot asking, could you have a little more? I really like this. That's not cool.
0: Yeah, my subtle trick is to ask for a little on the side. I didn't do it with the intention of taking it.
1: Sure sounds like it.
0: No, once we were done and I looked at it, I'm like, you know what? They're just going to throw that away. They probably want me to take it. And then when I got home, I didn't want it to spoil because, you know, if you leave seasonings, they need to be in airtight containers. Other they start to lose their whatever mojo. So you have to keep it in an airtight container. So I just borrowed a mason jar from one of the kids' graduation parties when you had to make
1: those are decor.
0: You had to make a centerpiece, and we have all these
1: meat tray.
0: We had all these extra, you know, centerpieces that we put like a candle and some marbles in a mason jar or whatever. Yeah. So I empty all that crap out and I wipe it out, and that's where I throw this. That's right. And now I have a full-on jar of this Jamaican rub.
1: Did you go through the kids' cards too and take the cash out of that? Those are gifts for the graduates.
0: Some of them.
1: Okay.
0: It was for a restaurant they didn't like.
1: Let's check in with Goose. He seems to be the morality person, the moral compass of this program. Have you heard this?
2: If they're just going to throw it away, they probably don't care.
0: Thank you, Goose.
1: But if they're just going to throw it away, but then he's looking down at this empty plate and a chicken bone, and he goes, you wouldn't happen to have any more of that magic sauce, would you? I would like to eat this bone. And they're like, they bring it back out. All he said already with a lid, ready to go.
2: Now, is it an upcharge? Is it on your bill?
1: If you run to your car quick enough.
2: You know, $3 extra sauce?
0: You know what? I don't think so. Because it's just crunchies. Like, not crunchies. It's just like a powder. Like a, I don't know. It's a rub. You know what a rub is.
2: It's the dry rub.
0: Yeah. So it doesn't have like a, there's not an amount that you can buy. Like if you wanted an extra cheese sauce, right? With the pretzels, like say you got, and you wanted, oh, can I get another beer cheese? Well, they'll bring you a beer cheese and it's $2.75 or whatever it is. Yeah. No, when you bring the extra rub, that's just extra. I mean, they just bring that.
1: Detroit Doug is he doesn't understand that the guessing part is only for when we're picking on Megan, but I'm gonna let him go. Rub a dub dub, my guess is B dubs.
0: Oh, B dubs is good, but it's not B dubs.
1: All right.
0: B dubs is really good, but this is even better than that. I'll just send a message back to him. But
1: Goosey's got a mason jar which he stole from a kid's graduation after emptying the cash out of the graduation cards. Check with your son to make sure he's not... That's probably why he's crying. He's got a mason jar full of it. Yeah. I don't know, Dwight. Keep it up. How many days a week do you think you could eat there? Because

0: You could have this on the shelves of Hy-Vee in no time. I know, because you bring it along, and as soon as they bring you, do they bring it on a little plate?
1: Here you go, Mr. Dwyer. Right. I love you on the radio. Ooh, are you still building Model 2-2 trains? Ooh.
2: Oh, no, that's the other one. He wouldn't come to a place as such as fancy as this.
0: And then he says, oh, you know what, Sherry? Is that her name? I just spilled this all over my lap. Could you bring me, I don't know, another one or 10 to go, please? Thank you.
3: And a vacuum, so I can vacuum this off and then empty the... well, the problem is I can't make my own and then market it because my supplier, you know, I have one supplier, right? And if he ups and leaves, like if he goes to work at another restaurant, I'm screwed.
0: Yeah, you're effed.
3: Yeah, I'm like, hey, what happened to the other rub? Oh, that was our kitchen manager left. He's working in Des Moines now.
0: Give me the address.
3: Yeah, I'm like, I'll drive to that restaurant with a mason jar.
0: He's making a run like people going to get Spotted Cow from Wisconsin.
3: Well, even if they change the recipe, like what if they change the menu? So I have a little extra on the side, but.
0: In case of an emergency.
3: Yeah.
0: In a mason jar, which is glass.
3: Yes.
0: Break glass.
3: Right.
0: It's an emergency.
3: And I also make a hell of a burger on the grill.
0: Uh-huh.
3: Uh-huh.
0: Well, you got all that cash from the stolen graduation gifts. You can buy all the top choice burgers you can find.
3: Thankfully, I could still afford meat because I stole money to get it.
4: So you jerk your beef, too?
3: I jerk everything.
0: Any kind of meat. He's rubbing and jerking and tugging and pulling. Yeah. It's a nightmare.
4: Okay. Yeah.
0: How many fingers am I holding up?
3: Yeah,
0: he's gone blind. He's gone blind.
3: That's a lot. I'm trying to find the middle one. Oh, there it is.
0: But I know what you mean. Once you find something that you like, it's sort of like, but before you could get Olive Garden salad dressing, you know, everywhere.
3: Yeah.
0: That was like a big thing to, and I don't know if they always sold it or if you had to like, hey, you're the best waitress we've ever had, and I'm not just saying that because I'm trying to bribe you. Could I possibly get some of that salad dressing, please?
3: And the salad,
0: my name, it doesn't matter, but it's Greg Dwyer.
3: The salad dressings that you get that they sell you, it's not the same. It's not, because
0: I disagree.
3: It's because when it's in a bottle, it has to have some kind of something else. Like when they just mix it onto the salad or whatever they have it in the big vat in the kitchen, that doesn't have the same, I don't know, there's something magical about the salad dressing when you're at the Olive Garden.
0: Yeah, but not all of us are comfortable taking the staff hostage demanding the sauces and spices because you like it.
3: I think it's better to take some of that home than get a bottle of it.
0: Yeah, now like, I'm taking the salad bowl and the tongs. These are so big, they're beautiful.
3: No, you can ask for the salad dressing on the side when they make a salad, and then you pour that into a little take-home container.
0: How big of a vehicle do you take when you go out to eat?
3: It looks like one of those tank trucks that they wash the cars with.
0: He's got a U-Haul trailer. Wait, are you moving? No. Stock it up on the salad dressing. Then I got to go hit up the other place that's got the Jamaican spice thing.
3: I got to flip over my diamond signs to make sure one of them's flammable. Another one's explosive. I got to make sure I get the right one.
0: This isn't hazardous cargo, is it there, sir?
3: Just highly seasoned.
0: All right. Carry on then. See, your load is quite a bit overweight. Let's keep an eye on that. Check the inflation on your tires. You sure you're just hauling stolen seasonings, huh?
3: That's all it is, sir.
0: Why is my dog going crazy over here?
3: Well, one of the seasonings is pot.
0: Tipster! Down boy! And thus ends Dwyer Steals Seasoning. We'll be back. Is that where you thought this would go?
3: Not true.
0: You wanted sympathy and compassion on this show?
3: A little bit.
0: You're kidding, right?
3: Well, you haven't tasted my jerk.
0: And that's what's kept us in business and friends for 40 years. You keep your jerk and its sauce away from me.
3: And no one has ever said, you know, this tastes oddly like fill in the blank. They've never put the two things together.
0: Yeah, this tastes like Dwyer jerked his chicken. And to all the children listening, welcome to the Bob and Tom Show. We'll be right back.
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0: coming up after nine, we will get our first contestant, our first finalist in the Dragon Daddies. All you have to do is tell us each one of the six songs in the Dragon Daddy montage by title and artist, or artist and title, but we need both.
1: Beth from Kewaunee, about your habit of supplying your kitchen with spices and rubs or whatever.
2: Yes.
1: Hey, Dwyer, the restaurant definitely will throw away what you don't use. But Beth has a question.
0: Yeah.
1: Do you use a clean utensil every time you're in the container? In other words, do you never dip the chicken in it?
0: No, you sprinkle it on. You sprinkle it on out of the container.
1: Oh, good. She says, because I'd be more nervous about that. All the germs and the ick floating around in that mason jar. By the way, Beth is going to be over for dinner later tonight, so make something fancy.
0: Tell you, man, that
1: chicken last night, so maybe a fish or pork.
0: It'll melt in your mouth. I've never tried it on fish, but, you know.
1: Well, don't, you know, steal some more.
0: I'd jerk a perch.
3: And on that note, wow, look at the sky.
1: It's Perch Jerker and Michaels in the morning.

0: It's Van Halen, 8:59 with Dwyer and Michaels. Would you like to hear the montage one more time?
1: We should probably let you all in on it.
0: All right. If you could name all six of these songs, we'll ask for guesses coming up in about a half hour. You got to get them right. Title and artist. No more screwing around. Now listen close.

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1: She held off as long as she could. It's like doing da da da da da. Don't you cry. Megan.
2: Don't you cry no more.
0: Play it again, but shut up and quit talking.

0: Jackson.
1: That's all six of them. Should be pretty easy for you.
0: Don't you cry no more.
1: That's not part of it. And on Friday, so we'll get a winner today. That'll be in lane one. A dad in lane one. Although you don't have to do anything but sit on your dead ass, which is what most dads excel at.
2: Yeah, well, it's Father's Day. That's what I do.
1: Tomorrow, we'll get a winner who will be in lane two. Then on Friday at 9:30, Hairball will be out at Cordova with two different drag racers. One in lane one, one in lane two, racing for the at-home dads in their natural habitat.
2: Sitting on their asses.
1: The winner will get the ultimate Dragon Daddy experience. The four-rack smoker from K&K. $200 worth of meat from Hy-Vee. Dwyer's going to throw in some of his rub.
2: Never.
1: His meat rub.
2: It's my own recipe. I won't give it away.
1: Four rounds of golf, and you'll be part of the pit crew at Cordova's Summer Nationals.
2: Or you'll be sitting your dead ass in a lawn chair watching everybody else work.
0: Don't you cry no more.
1: Yes.
2: However you'd like it to work.
1: Dragon Daddies. We'll take a quick break. Back in a moment.
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1: Today we're getting a furniture delivery at the house.
0: Oh.
1: Which is kind of fun for us. This is pretty cool. When I was growing up, when I was just a little kid, my parents splurged in a way that I had never really seen them do because, you know, they raised five kids and you know, the house always looked like my first memories were the house was always a mess. The house was a crazy mess. There's kids stuff everywhere and, you know, but then like, I don't know, when I was about five or so, my parents bought this like set for the living room. And I remember it to this day. There was this writer's desk that they bought with a chair that kind of sat up like a Louis the something kind of a chair, all upholstered.
0: Louis the something.
1: I don't know.
0: One of the less

0: like, known kings.
1: I don't have that. I don't have that pedigree. 14th. I don't know. Sure. And then this writing desk was really cool. It just had the center drawer and then one on each side of it, but it was all wood with the fancy legs. And then inside, inset on the top of it, was these leather kind of surfaced three panels of this beautiful, you know, inlaid leather on the top of this desk. And it was really beautiful. And then along with it was this stuffed chair, this easy chair and ottoman that went with it. And my parents used this set for as long as I can remember.
2: Was it in the study or the office?
1: It was just in a corner of the living room. They didn't have a room for it. They put it in the corner of the living room, and that's where mom would sit and read books, and dad would sit in his chair and read the paper. But I mean, I was so young, like I can remember sitting in this chair with my dad while he would read to me. And it's just this really cool leather chair, and it was really beautiful, and the leather matched the leather that was in the top of this desk. So I could tell it was like a big spend for them, like John M. Smith or something fancy, you know, the fanciest furniture they had. And, as I, you know, grew up and grew older, the chair, you know, kind of got old and beat up and kind of mangled, and some of the buttons were missing from it, and one of the casters on the ottoman didn't roll anymore, and one of the legs was broken. And I took it to my first apartment in Peoria. One of the first things I ever had that my parents gave me was this crappy old chair that I could sit in, and it was beat up, but it worked as a chair, so I kept it. And and then when my wife and I got married, we had it recovered. Oh. We had it reupholstered and recovered, but we didn't recover it in leather because that's pretty damn pricey. But we covered it in this like really durable, I think it's called chenille. Anyway, it was like, it looked like barbed wire. I mean, it was like canvas. This thing was so sturdy.
2: So it started its life as a Louis the 14th, yeah. And now it's Dwyer the First.
1: Yeah, but it's this big, beautiful chair. And then, you know, there's pictures of me with the kids in this chair when they're sick, typically. And, you know, they're covered with a blanket and there's snots everywhere. And then, you know, the years and years and years, the cats got at it and the chair got mangled again. And we just threw it in the basement. And I said to my wife, I'm like, you know what? Someday I would love to have that chair reupholstered in leather. Never have it. It probably never happened. You know, we don't spend money on that kind of stuff. I'm too busy spending on stupid cars. And
2: but for the sentimentality of it, it'd be pretty nice.
1: Yeah. And so that's what's coming today.
2: Really?
1: Is that chair redone in leather by a real upholsterer. It's real money. And if I'm being honest, someday I hope that I'll be sitting in that chair reading to my grandkid. I think that's just the coolest thing. And it's really not in my wheelhouse typically, but I'm just super excited for this chair to arrive. I can't wait to get home and sit in it.
2: And now this is not like your Father's Day gift and you have to act surprised and go, oh, you shouldn't have.
1: No.
2: This is your Father's Day gift to yourself?
1: Yes, my wife and I, we had some furniture redone. And so this chair is, I think we
2: How
1: got
2: did
1: it.
2: You find like the right leather so that it was close to the car? Are you just going from memory or was the leather underneath?
1: No, when we had it recovered, the leather was already tearing. And so it was, and we changed the color, but we're going back to leather.
2: Gotcha.
1: Because it just, that was just how it was when I was a kid. Like, I think we got that chair in 1970.
2: Your mom and dad did?
1: Yeah. Like that was the first big spend they made, like, on anything really fancy. Mm. And I don't know where the desk is. I think my sister might have it. But this easy chair that my dad had, I can't wait, to be honest. I'm super excited about it. And, you know, the cats won't come near it. I'll pee on it first. Ha ha! Ha ha! Gotcha!
2: Get a leather wrapped water bottle so you can sit there and spray it in the face.
1: Yeah.
2: Well, when it comes to leather, and Goose, you remember this, I think. They talked about for high end furniture and stuff, they look for it has to come from like the same cow or the

0: same because leather has unique patterns, color. Mm-hmm. Like it doesn't from, you know, cow to cow to cow, it won't take the dye the same way. It's much like finding a piece of granite. It's got to come from the same vein. Otherwise, it's not going to match.
1: Yeah, we started this project last October.
0: Wasn't that on, it was on How It's Made.
1: Oh, really?
0: Remember that, Goose, the leather briefcase?
2: I don't know that I saw that particular one, but I
0: texted
2: had no idea.
0: You. I'm like, oh my God, Goose, they're making briefcases. And you're like, sweet baby Jesus, I've seen that one. Have they put on the clasps yet? I said, no, flip over to it. And you said, okay, but please don't mention it on the air. I don't want people to think I'm as big a doucher as you.
2: Oh yeah, I remember now.
0: Oh,
2: yeah.
0: Oh wait, I wasn't. But they showed the guy, and I thought, what? I kind of assumed, but they show this guy, and it's his job to look for, you know, cow hides that are pretty close that took the same. And it's not so much that it has to be the same cow, but it has to come from the same herd, and it has to have been dyed in the same vat.
1: Yeah.
0: Because you take a cow from over here, if this vat, and a cow hide from this vat over here, it ain't gonna work.
2: And I suppose how long that hide dries determines the look of it as well.
0: Yeah, that's what they said in that guy.
1: Yeah, I'm surprised you didn't see it, Goose.
2: Well, I was driving, but I made a quick U-turn, but I didn't get to the episode as quick as that part.
1: Well, we're sorry if Billy spoiled it for
0: you. He locked up the brakes and ran over a nun, and he's like, oh no, that one's my favorite. Handmade leather briefcases. Mm-hmm. Canoe paddles.
2: The How It's Made TV show aired from 2001 to 2019. So 18 years of this show being on the air, and Michaels expects me to know every single episode.
0: Well, I texted you, and you're like, I've seen that one.
1: Well, the thing about Billy, you got to know, is he remembers everything.
0: Yes, I do.
1: Other than, you know, important things like dates and birthdays and stuff, but like you see something and you never forget it. You're like a elephant in many, many ways.
0: But I remember, honey, you're in charge of the birthdays, anniversaries, graduations. Don't forget.
1: That's
0: there. So I'm covered. And then I empty out, you know, I reboot that section of my brain. Yeah. But they show this dude and it looks like, I don't know, there's something about that How It's Made show. It's just, it's so satisfying. And somebody can walk in to the room. What? Did you know that the Brunswick Bowling Factory, they use hand-selected hickory for their pins? Isn't that amazing? We're leaving for your daughter's dance recital. Aw.
1: You sound like one of the kids.
0: Now how am I going to learn how they make elevator handrails? Duh. Ga-ga-da.
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6: He rinses the sides of the mixer with water as the compound mixture reduces. After about 40 minutes, when the mixture is liquid, the worker adds red coloring.
7: We're listening to How to Make Matches, by the way.
6: As well as other compounds that make the match head burn more vigorously.
7: Yes. Brooks.
6: On the splint production Moore line, a worker inspects a batch of splintered aspen wood.
7: Yes. Did you know that matches are made from splintered aspen wood? Goose and I do because we sit and watch this show religiously. Because we care
8: just now
7: about the planet that we live on. It doesn't matter what this guy is talking about. His voice, it's just so satisfying. And you're like, of course, that makes perfect sense. Tell me more.
6: It arrives at the plant in huge bins, which have been vacuum packed to preserve freshness.
7: Good thought.
6: After unsealing each bin, the factory's quality control technician scoops a sample for testing.
7: You wouldn't want to eat this product if it hadn't been controlled or tested by the quality control guy. We're making ketchup.
6: This is to make sure that the thickness is just right.
7: Yes.
6: If the sample gets the okay, workers slide the bin under a powerful air-driven pump. Then they flip a switch.
7: Then your wife walks in and says, do you have your shoes on? We're leaving. Honey, we're making ketchup. It cooks at 450 degrees using a secret recipe and herbs and spices. One more time, let's listen to the montage. There are six songs. Dragon Daddies for Father's Day, our Father's Day prize package. Here is the montage. Six songs, title and artist is what we will need. And then your dad will be in lane one at Cordova Friday morning.

0: you get all six of them? Hairball thinks this is way too easy.
1: I got all six of them, I think, the second time he played it through.
0: Megan's got all six of them.
2: Except for those five.
0: No, she's gotten more, right? How many do you have now?
3: All of them.
0: Except for?
3: Five.
0: Okay.

0: Johnson. Hairball's checking his work, and you know he's serious because he's looking at his list and he's got his tongue out. Got it. Which one are you most concerned about people not being able to get?
1: I would say none of them.
0: And for the people who are missing five out of the six?
1: She's got to try harder.
0: Or?
1: You're a loser.
0: Huh?
2: I'm not a loser. I made a whole remix to a song in the span of this show.
3: Yeah.
2: Where have you been, Hairball? Just sitting there writing down answers.
0: Come on. Let's not fight. It's raining out.
3: Let's see if we can find someone who can tell us all six of those. 888-896-3675.

0: Do you got to rattle them off in order or just blurt them out and we'll check, correct the work with our know-it-all assistant to the station chief engineer, Hairball? 888-896-3675.
1: Yeah, I think that once we get our caller number 10, you should play the first clip, have them answer it.
0: Mm-hmm.
1: If they get it right, then you will play the second clip.
0: Okay. Who do you want to grade the paper, Megan or Hairball?
1: Should we put a requirement that they have to throw the hee hee at the end of the montage?
2: You know, you're starting to ask a lot of different things.
0: We're going to Dwyer-fy it now.

0: 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Who wants to be caller 10? 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

0: montage about dads, daddies, dancing mamas. It's our Dragon Daddies song montage. Get all six of them right by title and artist, and you'll be sitting at Lane One at Cordova Friday morning. It's unbelievable. Brian, are you in fact a dad?
1: Yes, I am.
0: How many children do you have that you know of?
1: I have two.
0: Okay, and which one is your favorite?
1: I can't say that. Okay. I can't say that.
0: By title and artist, why do you want me to stop after each one?
2: Surely.
0: Are you ready to go, Brian?
1: Yep, let's go.
0: Title and artist, here is song number one.
3: Daddy never sleeps at night.
1: The Squeeze Box by The Who?
0: That's one.
3: Papa was a Rolling Stone.
1: Papa was a Rolling Stone by The Temptations. Your mama don't dance and your daddy don't rock and roll, Poison.
3: What I really like, Dad, is the bar of the car keys.
1: Old Man, Neil Young.
2: Oh! Brian! No!
0: No, that's not right.
2: Oh!
0: That's not right.
1: What?
0: Oh. No, it's not right.
4: But if it makes him feel better, Megan didn't know it either.
2: Brian, does it make you feel better to know Megan also did not know the song?
1: No.
2: No, it doesn't, because she's not
0: Do you want us to ask Hairball what he thinks, or should we just move on and wish you a happy Father's Day? can't give it to you. Thanks for trying, man. Line two, Goose. All right. Mariah?
5: Yes.
0: Are you calling to win for your dad? Or your husband?
5: For whoever.
0: That sounds special.
2: For whoever.
0: For whomever. I'll just give
5: for
0: it to somebody.
5: Whoever.
0: All right, you got to get all of them. Six of them.
5: I'm not going to lie. That was actually my dad.
0: That was your dad?
5: Yeah.
0: Really?
5: Yeah.
2: Oh, that's so cute.
0: Well, he said he only had two kids.
2: And you could be his favorite. You could jump out into the favorites.
0: All right, here we go.
5: Yeah, and I didn't know why he didn't say who.
0: All right. Here we go. You got to get all six of them. Title and artist.
5: Okay.
0: She's, I can't believe that.
3: Daddy never sleeps at night.
0: Title and artist.
5: That's Squeeze Box by The Who.
2: Yep.
0: That's one.
2: Yep, well done.
5: Papa was a Rolling Stone by Temptation.
2: Okay.
5: Your Mama Don't Dance by Poison.
3: What I really like, Dad, is the bar of the car keys.
5: And that one, I also have Old Man by Neil Young.
2: You and your dad playing this together?
0: Unfortunately, it's still wrong. Sorry, Mariah.
5: No, it's fine.
0: Okay, well, maybe dad's favorite child will call in and win it for him.
5: No kidding.
0: All right, see ya. All right, Goose, where do we know?
2: Mike.
0: All right, Mike.
6: Mike.
2: Guess what day it is?
7: Hump day!
8: Hoop, hoop.
0: Are you a dad, Mike?
2: I feel kind of like an idiot.
8: I am.
0: All right.
2: Here we go. Title and artist, all six. Here we go.
0: Number one.
3: Daddy never sleeps at night.
8: Squeeze Box, The Who?
3: Papa was a Rolling Stone.
8: Papa was a Rolling Stone, The Temptations. Your mama don't dance, your daddy don't rock and roll, Poison.
2: All right.
3: What I really like, Dad, is the bar of the car keys.
8: Cast in the Cradle, Harry Chapin.
2: Okay.
6: That's right. Oh, here we go. Oh, my God. Here we go.
3: Father of mine, tell me where did you go?
8: Father of mine, Everclear.
0: And the last one.
3: Carry on my wayward son.
8: Carry On My Wayward Son by Kansas. Whoop, whoop.
2: Oh, and the whoop, whoop.
6: Whoop, whoop.
2: Congratulations, Mike. You're a

0: That's you got one. It.
1: You win.
0: Now I have an important question to ask you, Mike.
2: Yes, sir.
0: Would you, as a father, would you like to graciously give up your spot to Mariah and her dad, who both got the wrong answer, or would you like to say, "F it, I am king of the castle." Yeah.
2: I'm king of the castle.
0: You're saying F them. Good for you. Good for you. All right, Mike, Friday, you will be in lane one. We're going to assign a drag racer for you. The two dragsters are going to barrel down the strip at Cordova. We don't know their names yet, but we will Friday morning. You'll be in lane one. Should your racer win, you get the whole kit and caboodle, the entire prize package, the Bradley 4-rack smoker from K&K Hardware, $200 worth of hot meat from Hy-Vee. I think it's steaks. Four golf cards, and you'll be in the pit crew at Cordova's Summer Nationals this weekend. So you're in lane one. You haven't won yet, but nobody goes home empty-handed, okay? You stand by. We need info. Need some info.
2: Thank you.
0: Okay.
3: That's pretty cool. I didn't think it would take that long.
0: I was getting nervous there for a second.
3: Tomorrow, all songs about racing. Same thing. We'll give you a six-song montage. You tell us the six songs and their artists, and you'll be in lane two.
0: Is Carry On Wayward Son about racing? God, I hope so, because Megan really, really knows that one. Don't you cry no more. No! And we're not making fun.
4: No, not at all.
0: We mean that in the nicest way. Carry on my wayward son. Don't you cry no more. That's the live version from their 50th anniversary tour.
3: I remember that.
0: Yeah, very good. Very good. Quick break and we'll be back. It's 9:39 on the Dwyer and Michaels Show. 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

0: were busy.
1: Oh, for the contest? Well, how about this? Try getting through right now when the lines are less busy. And if you're caller 10, you'll get, what is it, Goose? A 4-pack of tickets? 2-pack of tickets?
2: Yeah, 4 tickets. They're 1-day passes. So, I mean, if there's just 2 of you, I guess you get to go both Friday and Saturday.
1: There you go. But this time you got to still be caller 10. So it's much more fair. 888-896-3675.
2: Goose's ode to 2-pack.
1: Caller 10. It's the Cordova Summer Nationals. 888-896-3675. No silly contest. No titling artist. No nothing.

0: Congratulations. Tony Munson picks up those tickets.
1: Tony Munson!
0: It's going to Cordova Summer Nationals. Tomorrow we'll have another montage of songs. The theme tomorrow is racing songs.
2: Yes.
0: We'll be looking for a dad to race in lane two against Mike.
2: And I suppose you don't have to be a dad, as we heard. Could be just someone trying to win it for dad, which is, I think, very sweet.
0: It's Father's Day, not someone who's trying to help out a guy who is your father.
2: Mm-hmm. I mean, it'd be a cheap way to get him a good gift, I suppose.
0: It's the Dragon Daddies, lane two. That'll be tomorrow. And then probably 9 o'clock, 9:30 on Friday is when Hairball will be out there to watch the boys light him up. At Cordova.
3: I hope it's real loud. Because I'm going to be standing right between the cars when they take off.
2: Yep.
0: Yes.
2: Are you going to wear short shorts and drop a hanky?
3: I was thinking of it.
2: All right. Very exciting.
3: They might want to just use the tree, though.
2: All right. But you'll still wear the shorts.
3: Yeah.
2: Excellent.
0: And again, he hopes it's real loud. I doubt they're going to have the top fueled dragsters running, but you never know.
3: It could still be pretty loud.
0: He'll be Hairball will be over there. You, what kind of muscle are you running on here? You don't have, you know, glass packs or anything, right? Because that restricts the airflow and it affects the loud, which I'm here to hear. So please, gun it. 951.
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5: Up. 9:54. That's gonna do it for this Wednesday morning over at twodorks.com. Airball's been very, very busy today, haven't you?
6: Yeah, I've got this video of a boat that was a runaway boat. The guy fell off of it and the engine was, the throttle was still on. So it was out in the bay just doing circles at high speed. And the Coast Guard guys showed up and one of them jumped off the Coast Guard boat into the other boat and stopped it.
7: That's cool. That's very Baywatchy. I like that.
6: And there's also a video of a lady whose goat was attacked by a cougar. And she came running in and kicked it in the stuff.
5: Is that the woman or the cougar or the goat?
6: That's the goat.
5: Okay.
6: The cougar has the goat wrapped
5: Get
6: up.
5: Get out of my house!
6: The cougar's got the goat wrapped up and it's trying to bite its neck, but the goat has been training with Goose and knows to tuck its chin so it can't get to the throat.
5: Oh, okay. The language on this goat.
7: Yeah. Where did the goat learn to swear unless it was listening to this show?
8: Get out of here!
7: That was the goat.
5: That was the old lady.
7: That was the old lady.
6: Yeah.
5: Or the cougar.
6: The cougar.
5: This what a hot mess. I just go to the website and sort this out for yourself.
9: The kick is something a field goal kicker would be proud of.
5: It's good! Do you believe it? It's up. It's got the distance. Fading left, but no! It's good.
7: Did she catch the cougar in the jumblies?
6: Yeah.
5: Wait.
7: Two balls, 1 foot.
5: That's when they compel, the power of Christ compels you. Isn't that when in The Exorcist? Say socks, that smell. Go and see for yourself. It's at twodorks.com. Thanks for joining us. Have a great day. We'll talk to you again tomorrow.
10: I got to get out of here. I got to go.
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Remember the 80s when Jane Fonda had the exercise videos? Bob Seger was way impressed and came up with this song, Her Strut, inspired by Jane Fonda. Love her too. Grace and Frankie, such a good

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Love her too. Grace and Frankie, such a good show.

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Okay, trivia question. When Jen met Stephen Piercy of Rat, what was he wearing? You've listened to this show way too long. You know the answer. A really thick, embroidered leather blazer. Weighed more than he did. Rat, right now.

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0: If you had to rate your own attractiveness, what would you say on a scale of 1 to 10? 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And yes, I said it. But somewhere in the middle, people rank their own attractiveness. Only 2% consider themselves to be a 1. 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

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Apparently July 3rd is going to be a big day. Taylor Swift potentially getting married that day. Guns N' Roses will be doing something else. They'll be kicking off their tour in Canada.

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0: ACDC. I'm going to say something I don't think I've ever said on this show before. Olivia Rodrigo, pop star. Her mom is a fan, well, of her music, but also of Korn. And there was a show, a festival, Lollapalooza. They were both playing at the same time. And guess who her mom picked to go watch? Yes, Korn. Got to have your priorities in order. I mean, she's seen Olivia Rodrigo before 100 times. So it was mom's chance to rock out to Korn. Something to think about. Who would you pick? Your child or your favorite band? I don't know. Pearl Jam, probably. Ted Nugent up next.
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Spend some time in the backyard.

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1: I'm KWWL meteorologist Brennan Libby. Rain and storms will go from scattered to isolated this afternoon, but they still could be on the strong side. It's also going to be fairly gusty, and we'll see our highs around 73. We'll turn partly cloudy overnight tonight with lows down to the mid-50s. And then a stray shower is possible tomorrow with a mix of sun and clouds. Highs will be around 72, and we'll keep our highs in the 70s through the weekend. That's your Storm Alert Weather 7 forecast.
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Big tour this fall for Motley Crue. Rolling Stones have a new album coming on July 10th. These bands still very active.

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And one of the host cities for World Cup soccer would be Boston, Foxborough, Mass, actually. The U.S. and Australia will play Friday night in Seattle.

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Steve Miller and Ozzy Osbourne. And how is the Rush tour going so far? We'll check in 3 songs.

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Eagle 1023, the Tri-State's classic rock station.

0: lots of info, a plethora about these artists on our app and website. The Rush Tour is on now, and Annika Niles, amazing on the drums, and we're talking about that on our app and website. And how she learned all those parts, she said usually she will chart out everything and memorize, and she didn't have that much time with Rush, and so she had to just kind of listen and improvise and get the feel and all the parts and all the mechanics and everything all at once, and she is unreal. Very talented Annika Niles, and she's played with Jeff Beck, and she's got experience, but on tour with Rush right now. And coming up in 1 hour, we'll dive into ticket prices and see if it's affordable to see Rush or if we're going to have problems down the road with major debt. We'll talk about that at 2:35.
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Did you know Iron Maiden has new beer? And they're offering the chance for one fan to become a beer roadie. I'm not sure exactly what your duties will be, but if you go to beerroadie.com, you can apply to join Iron Maiden on the road and promote their new beer. That's open through July 7th. So many things to do right now.

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0: Fresh on tour now. They've had a few shows so far in California. They have four next week in Fort Worth at Dickies Arena. And I thought, I'm going. June 26th. Let's go. So I looked at tickets. $232 as a starting price. I thought, well, that's doable. And that is a seat way up top, very back row. I think there's a pole in the way, or I don't know. But anyway, $232 way back there. If you get anywhere near the stage, it's about $1,700, $1,800 for one ticket. So are you taking a date? I don't know. Let's go to all four shows in Fort Worth, and the kids' college can wait. That's what I'm thinking. Anyway, Rush will kick off that run of shows at Fort Worth next Wednesday and then make the rounds after that. Big tour right now, well worth it, but probably some debt involved, and good luck with that.
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0: So Father's Day is coming up on Sunday. Dads, if you don't drop hints now, you're getting another polo. And that's fine, right? You like those anyway, at least we think. Today is also my dad's birthday, a polo and barbecue sauce.
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0: Tennessee and we'll see our highs around 73. We'll turn partly cloudy overnight tonight with lows down to the mid-50s. And then a stray shower is possible tomorrow with a mix of sun and clouds. Highs will be around 72. And we'll keep our highs in the 70s through the weekend. That's your Storm Alert Weather 7 forecast.
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Eagle 102.3, it's Zeppelin. 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Speaking of on the way, this hour we're going to talk with announcer Daryl Clark as the 2026 Cuba City Power Pole Weekend storms into Cuba City. Should be a whole lot of fun. 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In the meantime, more Zeppelin, some Nazareth, Skynyrd and Van Halen, Metallica as well. 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

0: Hey, it's Tom Drake. As always, we get to meet amazing people doing amazing things, and we've got more awesome events coming up this weekend. I'm joined now by announcer Daryl Clark because we have the upcoming 2026 Cuba City Power Pole Weekend. Daryl, what have we got? Where is it? When is it?
1: Well, thanks, Tom, for having me on board here. This Friday and Saturday night, June 19th and 20th, in Splinter Park in Cuba City, Wisconsin, the Cuba City Power Pole will bring two nights of truck and tractor pulling action to downtown Cuba City. On Friday night, Tom, there's going to be 10 classes total. Of that 10 various classes, we're going to have 8 classes of farm tractors, ranging in weights from 8,500 pounds to 15,000 pounds. And also on Friday night, there will be 2 sanctioned classes from the East Central Iowa Pollers, the ECI Pollers, and they will be in town as well. On Friday night, the start time is at 7 p.m. And then on Saturday night, starting at 6:30 p.m., and note the little earlier start time on Saturday evening, the Tri-State Truck and Tractor Pullers will be in town for their 6:30 show, and this will kick off their 2026 polling season as their first

0: date last weekend in Highland was rained out. But this will, it's kind of a special season, Tom, because this is the 25th anniversary season for the Tri-State Polars, and we're starting it right up there in Cuba City.
1: It's a great opportunity for everyone to get out, and since it is kind of a special weekend, maybe Dad would like to go as well, right?
0: Well, absolutely, and especially bring him out, because going to be great food and beverages on the ground. The Town and Country Kids 4-H Club will have a food stand, and then dear old Dad's got to love a big order of batter fried cheese curds from the Cuba City Lions Club.
1: Oh, yeah, definitely. You can't beat that. Plus, obviously, we're going to have some ice-cold beverages, as we like to say, and admission is right there. Great deal, $10 with 8 and under free. Daryl, for people that might not be too familiar about what exactly the power pole in Cuba City is, can you give them kind of an idea what they're going to see and enjoy?
0: Well, like I said earlier, there's two nights of action. The first night, the eight farm classes, some of them are varying speed limit classes, which they have speed limits that are varying from 5 miles per hour up to 12 miles per hour. And then also the ECI classes, the too hot to farm, and the light limited super stock classes. Those are tractors that you do not see in the fields, for those of you that aren't too familiar with the truck and tractor pulling sport. So these are vehicles that are built for pulling. The pulling sport, there's an eliminator, a weight transfer device that they put on the dirt track. And it's a simple game, Tom. Let's see who can pull the sled the furthest. But then on Saturday night, the nine classes, and on Saturday night, I can speak more in depth on, we will have pullers from at least four states that will be there on Saturday night. And there are still some pulling vehicles that are in the shop waiting for parts, even though they've had the whole winter to get up and running. There's still that situation, but we've had vehicles that are members of Tri-State, and on Saturday night, we hope to see some of them in one class that could be upwards of 5,000 horsepower.
1: Wow.
0: And Tom, you would probably be able to hear that vehicle at the WJOD studios in Dubuque as it's pulling down the track in Cuba City. So quite a variety of pulling vehicles. 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
1: Thank you. That is, of course, announcer Daryl Clark. 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
0: Thank you very much, Tom. 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

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I'm sorry, but if you're a Hawkeyes fan, you should go into every season hoping, believing that they can win the big

10 tournament. Am I right? Well, I've got an article up about why Iowa football will win the Big Ten. And you should just swing on over, give it a good read. Even give yourself a laugh if you want to. I get realistic at the end. But either way, it should be a fun read for you guys. 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

Eagle 102.3, it's Tom Drake. We're officially into the 4 o'clock hour on your hump day, and that means Josh Starr will be joining us. It's your Saints Hour. Lots to get through, including a new Saints-affiliated NHL Stanley Cup champion. Can't wait to talk about that right now, Night Ranger.

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0: Eagle 102.3, Tom Drake bringing you the best in classic rock and officially into that Dubuque Fighting Saints Hour. And that means Josh Starr is joining us over the airwaves as we talk a lot of awesome stuff going on in Saints world, including a new NHL Stanley Cup champion with the Carolina Hurricanes. And we know him as a Saint for life, and Eric Robinson. Give us all the details, Josh.
1: Yeah, I mean, first of all, just awesome for him to be able to lift the Stanley Cup. You know, doesn't get better than that. And representing our organization and Dubuque on that stage is really cool. You know, he's such a great story. You know, he was undrafted into the NHL. You know, and he actually, you know, way back in 2013, when he joined the Saints, you know, he really only showed up in Dubuque because, you know, like Johnny Gaudreau recommended him, I think. And you know, they grew up playing together in New Jersey, and, to have Robinson come to the Saints, you know, he had a successful time in Dubuque and then went on to Princeton. And, you know, he's now been, you know, in the NHL since, you know, 2019 full time. He played some games before that for Columbus, and he got to be teammates with Gaudreau in the NHL. And he's, you know, he's jumped around since then to Buffalo and then Carolina the last 2 years. And, you know, it's such a great story. It shows that, you know, if you want to make it, you can persevere your way there to becoming an NHL player and becoming a Stanley Cup champion, even if you're not the highly touted player when you're 15, 16, 17, 18 years old. And he made a pass for himself. And now, you know, he made a really big impact in the playoffs. He scored a couple goals in the Eastern Conference final. And then, you know, I guess he was on the ice at the very end of the game. It was Eric Robinson. So, you know, he got to be on the ice when the Hurricanes won the Stanley Cup, which is really cool. So, you know, I think it's a great story, and he's really a great Saint for life and representing everybody really well. And, you know, we're all really happy for him.
0: And this is a story that in the Saints organization that we don't feel like we're far away from it ever happening again. So many amazing players have went through the system, have been drafted, and are continuing to excel at that next level.
1: Yeah, definitely. You know, we've had 13 players drafted to the NHL in the last

0: two drafts. You know, the NHL draft's coming up here in a couple weeks' time, so hopefully we'll see it and hear a couple more names called. And, you know, it's really cool to see those guys develop. But, you know, you also think of the story like Teddy Merrill, who wasn't drafted at all in even in the USHL and turned his career into a three-year historical career with the Fighting Saints and was the captain of the team. And now he's going to Arizona State. So, you know, there's players like that, and he's undrafted in the NHL, but, you know, it wouldn't surprise me to see him work his way there because of the type of person he is and how much work he puts in. So, you know, you have the guys who get drafted, and hopefully we'll hear a couple names in this year's draft that we'll get to see play for the Saints next season. But, you know, there's a lot of other pathways too that the Saints have really been great at developing players to find their way to the NHL in different ways. And I think that's part of what makes the Fighting Saints so great is that you don't have to get there in any one specific way. There's a lot of ways to get there. And we've proven that with all the different players that have made it to higher levels.
1: Speaking of those players, we'll talk more about main camp in just a bit, and we'll get

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0: Eagle 102.3, we continue through your Saints Hour. Josh Starr joining us, and he has now officially had a firsthand look after the main camp play to talk about some returning players and some possible new names we could be hearing this year. Josh, take it away, man.
1: Yeah, main camp was great. It's always fun to see everybody back in town and, get our first looks at not only the guys coming back who will hopefully take a big step for the team, but also the guys who we haven't seen before. And, I think there's a couple of those that really stood out to me, especially Nate Kidd. He was, his style of play, I think, is going to be one that everyone in Dubuque loves. He's a hard worker. He likes to be physical. He has the skill to score goals. I think I see a lot of Mason Fleece in him. And I know that the fans love watching Mason Fleece play. So, that I think is really cool. I think fans are going to love to watch him and see him play for the Saints this year. There's a few younger guys that I don't know if they're going to be part of the team or not yet this year, but, I saw a lot of really good things from some of the younger players. They drafted a lot of skilled players. Cam Coulter, who probably won't be part of the team this year, but he scored, he scored a lot of goals last year in youth hockey. And, he showed that he can, play at this level in the All-Star game. And that was really cool to watch. There's some defensemen who I think, people are going to be really excited about. Jacoby Palmer, he's a good two-way defenseman. We're going to get to watch him play, hopefully, and he

0: He can get it done on both ends of the ice. So I think people will be really excited about him. Traded for him from Des Moines in the spring. And I think the staff is really excited about what he can bring to this team. So, there's a couple names there that you can look out for in whether that's this year or in the future. But, I think like I said, the start neat kid is someone that the fans are going to love to watch.
1: Make sure to tune in for all the details. 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
0: Yes, sir. 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And like I always say, it's a great deal. You're going to save money if you're coming to a lot of games. By getting the season tickets, and there's some cool other benefits too. 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

0: back some awards for the past year. Josh, you are up for one right now. In fact, that's why you're talking to me on the phone this week.
1: Yes, definitely. Exciting times for the Fighting Saints for a couple of awards this week. And, it's an honor to be in the mix for the Broadcaster of the Year. I know there's a lot of good ones around the league, and, hopefully, we find out good news. But if not, it's all right too. And, we're really proud of everybody here for being up for these awards. It shows how much work that our organization puts in, and it's cool to be recognized on that front. So, hopefully we bring home some hardware back to Dubuque, but, I think just being a finalist for five different awards is really cool. And it really shows the work and the impact that we put in. So, I'm excited to find out, but, I'm really proud just to be in this spot for the whole group here.
0: Of course, Josh is up for Broadcaster of the Year, but you guys have a lot of other awesome people that are up for awards, also a mascot, and another awesome sponsorship activation in those killer jerseys. Tell us a little bit about the different awards and who's up for them, Josh.
1: Yeah, start with the ticket stuff. RJ Guzzi, who is our director of tickets, he's kind of the one who runs all the season tickets and he builds those relationships with everybody. And, he does such a great job. He's up for the sales person of the year. So that covers a lot of different things. He does some good corporate partnerships, work too. So, he's got his hands in a little bit of everything, and all those season tickets we're always talking about, and the full buildings we're always talking about, and the fans. He's a big reason for that. So RJ Guzzi is up for the salesperson of the year. Then in conjunction with him, Susan Pellegrino, she does all of our group sales and runs our box office. She's up for the sales rookie of the year. So, that's the person in the first year of their role. Sue just joined us full time this year, and she did an amazing job. All those groups of screaming kids you would hear, or the anthem singers, or whatever else in our building of groups those people doing all their corporate outings and things like that. That's all Sue putting in a lot of hard work and bringing people together for Saints games. So those two are up for those sales awards, which is amazing. They do a great job, and we have a full building of Saints fans every night, and those two are a huge part of that. So I'm really excited for them to be finalists. And then a couple other awards we have going. The activation of the year, sponsorship activation of the year. We have our retro jerseys, which we worked with Forever 17 and Green Envy Lawns on. This one we're really proud of. It's one that makes an impact as well as, helps the sponsor get their business and name out there. But, the owners of Green Envy Lawns are the people who are the founders of the Forever 17 Foundation. So, the families unfortunately lost a daughter each to a car crash a few years ago, and they've made it a mission to educate and educate to prevent that from happening again. But also their daughters were they were aspiring to be I think EMTs and helping with healthcare like that. So they raise money for people who are trying to accomplish those similar goals and help them to get there. So the retro jerseys were auctioned off that all benefited the Forever 17 Foundation. I think we made about like $20,000 for them. So it was really amazing. And that kind of goes back to the impact that we make as an organization too. So, yeah. I was really excited to see that one got named a finalist because, it's more than just the hockey, right? It makes a big impact in the community. So that one we got. And then the last one was Bernie. He's up for mascot.

Eagle 102.3, Tom Drake and Josh Starr hanging out in your Saints Hour as we get to do this leading up to a new year. And lots going on. In

0: of the year. So hopefully we can get the dog barking a little bit and get Bernie up for the mascot of the year. But again, it's just amazing to have all these awards named finalists, and we'll see how the results go. But you know, it shows how much work that we've put in again to be in this position.
1: Of course, that is your Dubuque Fighting Saints organization, not only active on the ice, but active in our community and always on the airwaves here at Eagle 102.3. 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

0: gusty and we'll see our highs around 73. We'll turn partly cloudy overnight tonight with lows down to the mid-50s. And then a stray shower is possible tomorrow with a mix of sun and clouds. Highs will be around 72. And we'll keep our highs in the 70s through the weekend. That's your Storm Alert Weather 7 forecast.
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And coming up in just a bit, we'll talk an article on our website of local interest as Dubuque native quarterback Jake Plummer was just named MVP of the UFL. 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

Eagle 102.3 Journey as we roll through your drive at 5. Thanks to Deere Brothers Nissan BMW of Dubuque. Of course, we are talking about a Dubuque native named Jake Plummer. He's a quarterback. He went from being an undrafted free agent in the NFL to out of football for an entire year to recently MVP of the UFL, the United Football League, in all just a span of 2 years. Plummer, starting quarterback of the Orlando Storm, one of the new teams in the UFL, and was named MVP of the league after leading the league in passing yards. He also tossed 17 touchdowns and only one interception and led the Storm to an 8-2 record, one of the best in the entire league. In fact, we got video of a 71-yard rushing touchdown from him. And a whole lot of other awesome stuff. Of course, Jake originally signed as an undrafted free agent, a contract with the Carolina Panthers. Proved enough during training camp, a few preseason games to remain in Carolina's practice squad the entire year behind the likes of Bryce Young and Andy Dalton. That said, it's a challenge for undrafted quarterbacks to stay on any NFL roster. He was out, but he was back then with the UFL and the Orlando Storm as part of a draft there. Won the starting job and is now the UFL MVP. More details, links, and videos up on our website, mobile app, and Facebook page. Back to the tunes now with the Allman Brothers.

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4: I'm KWWL meteorologist Brennan Libby. Rain and storms will go from scattered to isolated this afternoon, but they still could be on the strong side. It's also going to be fairly gusty, and we'll see our highs around 73. We'll turn partly cloudy overnight tonight with lows down to the mid-50s. And then a stray shower is possible tomorrow with a mix of sun and clouds. Highs will be around 72, and we'll keep our highs in the 70s through the weekend. That's your Storm Alert Weather 7 forecast.
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Eagle 102.3, Tom Drake keeping you guys rocking as we roll towards the weekend. Looking forward to Friday and my explosive nerd news segment. We're going to talk the big games that have already come out in 2026 and the new games recently announced that are still on the way this year. I was super pumped to see that Nintendo was going to do a complete reworking of Legend of Zelda Ocarina of Time. That is not false information anymore. We got a trailer. It even debuted some of the in-game artistry. I'm excited. It's going to be super nostalgic for anybody a fan of the series. Of course, even my kid played it on her Nintendo DS when they did that True to Life remake. This one is going to be a complete reimagining from what I understand. What will they keep? What will they do better? What will they do worse? I guess we'll see. We'll talk more nerd news on Friday. Tune still on the way. We've got rock from Ozzy, Bon Jovi, Bob Seger right now, Skid Row.

Eagle 102.3, a little Ozzy as we roll through my final hour. Tom Drake hanging with you guys. Tomorrow in the 3 o'clock hour, we're going to chat all things Seven Hills Tap House. Got to try a few new Seven Hills beers I've never had before. One is like a key lime pie Mountain Dew sour. And man, that thing is absolutely phenomenal. And even crazier, it doesn't look like it sounds. It's actually completely clear, which was kind of interesting. Speaking of which, those sodas at Seven Hills Tap House, phenomenal as well. This is kind of like the meeting ground between Seven Hills in Dubuque, which does beer, and the Seven Hills in Clinton, Iowa, which does the craft sodas. So very cool to have both of them right there at the Seven Hills Tap House. Make sure to check those guys out right off.

0: Eagle 102.3, Bob Seger there and Against the Wind. We talk all things the great outdoors in the 4 o'clock hour tomorrow. Speaking of which, swing by eagle1023fm.com and check out our dynamic lead. A bunch of my different adventures are right there for you, whether it's my recent backpacking loop at Iowa's Yellow River State Forest or 11 peaceful places in Iowa where you can actually unplug. All of them I have visited. It's an awesome, big, huge mega gallery where you can see photos of all these places across the state of Iowa, and it is summer, so it's time to get out and do some exploring. While you can, too, the weather hasn't been very cooperative. Tune still on the way, Jimi Hendrix and Van Halen before Ultimate Classic Rock Nights.
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Thanks for listening. Fun rocking with you, as it always is, and we will do it again tomorrow. I'll see you for your Thursday. 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